That was Athol's own Kenny Roberts with Boogie Woogie Yodel Song. Before that was Merle Haggard and the Strangers with Drink Up and Be Somebody. Maddox Brothers and Rose.

with Woe Sailor, Hank Thompson with Honky Tonk Girl, BR549 with Little Ramona, Gone Hillbilly Nuts, The Bottle Rockets with Idiot's Revenge, and we started that off with Robbie Fulks with Every Kind of Music But Country. Right now you're listening to Lloyd Green doing the song Lovin' Machine, which was a hit for Johnny Paycheck. And Lloyd Green was the steel guitar player, and this was produced by Aubrey Mayhew, who was known for his Little Darlin' recordings. And the album is called Sweet Cheeks, and has one of the greatest album covers you'll ever see. Next, we're going to step back from the country a little bit and explore some other areas of the twang spectrum, starting off with Amos Milburn, Down the Road a Piece.

I saw you going down the street the other night. I wasn't going to where I'd been while I was going. You know, I should like to latch on some of that good boogie woogie tonight. You mean some of that fat boogie? That's what I mean. Well, that's what I mean.

That was Eddie Cochran with The Train Kept Rollin'. Before that was Marty Robbins with Maybelline. Yes, he did things other than cowboy songs. And before that was Bill and Boyd with Mama Don't Like No Music. Paul Gayton and Annie Laurie with Ain't Gonna Let You In. And Amos Milburn started us off with Down the Road a Piece. The name of this radio show came from an event that I've been doing for a while called Twang Club. And I love spinning jump blues, rockabilly, western swing, country, and showing how they're all kind of connected through history. And I also collect records, of course, like pretty much everybody on the station. And I have a couple fun buying strategies for finding obscure records that usually end up working out for me. And this next set is all bands whose names are taken from Western geographical places. And so far, every record that I've bought from a band name that is a Western place name has been at least pretty good. And always had at least one great song. So, here are 7 bands, all named after places in the American West. And all these records are pretty solid, some better than others, but a couple are really fantastic.

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You just heard the song Ride Mama Ride by Ivar Avenue Reunion. Before that was Navasota with Heat of the Night, Missouri with Got That Fever, Santa Fe with Memphis is a Woman, Houston with Pretty Millie, Rio Grande with Wish I Could See You Again, and Taos with Think I'll Wait. Those are all songs from between about 1970 and 1973, I believe. All of the bands except for Santa Fe put out exactly one album. However, Ivar Avenue Reunion featured Charlie Musselwhite on the harp. So there's at least one familiar name. Next up is a block of songs from current artists, because the twang never dies. First up, it's Charlie Marie with a premiere of sorts from her upcoming album, Signs. This song is called Namaste.

coffee cup. It's been around the world on trains and planes and submarines and

suddenly to the page you least expect. You might as well forget that card with all those boxes that you check. It will amaze you and delight you. It will make you tear your hair. It will run through you just like fire. And I hope

That was Caroline Rose with the song Yip Yip Yow, which they surprisingly released yesterday. That song was supposed to come out quite a while ago, and there was some sort of issue with the record label, I think, or something. I can't remember, but it's a nice surprise to have it released yesterday. Before that was the Neon Moons with Stoned on a Country Song, which is a band that I recently came across and really love the new record, and that song especially really hits for me. Before that was my good buddy Abe Loomis with his song Book of Love. He's been playing that song out for a while, and he finally got a demo together, and I wanted to share it with you guys. That's a premiere, of course. And before that was Nick and Rosie with the song Cool Rock, and that's featuring Rosie Porter, who's a local hero by way of California, and who opened the show for Charlie Marie that I promoted at the Shea in Turner's Falls. And if you're listening to this, that show has already happened, and I'm sure it was awesome, and hope you're there. And if not, you probably missed out. Alright, my last full set is going to be a block of 90s and early 2000s local bands. Stuff that's been a favorite of mine for a long time, and hope you like it too. I'm going to start off with the Scud Mountain Boys doing Down and Writing from their first album, Pine Box.

You just heard Angry Johnny and the Killbillies, The Creep, from their first album, Hankenstein. They were the first band I ever saw at a bar when I was 17, and it was at the Bay State, and they're always close to my heart. Before that was Ware River Club with Burn, Drunk Stuntmen with Out of Bed, Fancy Trash with In the Rain, Blood Oranges with Hinges, Tree Fort with Your Best Friend, Lo-Fine with Words Like We, and we started off with Scud Mountain Boys, Down in Writing. And you are now listening to Scud Mountain Boys from a Plexi that came out in, I think it's Bucketful of Brains magazine, but known as Bop to its friends. It was a split Plexi with Blur, of all people. I have one more song for you, and that's my semi-official theme song of Ole Slewfoot, from where I took my DJ name. And this is the first version I ever heard by BR549. I have since collected many versions, and we'll end the show with them until I run out. I hope you enjoyed the show. I hope it sounded okay. I will endeavor to make it sound better in the future, every time, until it gets perfect, or close to it. I kind of jerry-rigged this whole thing, and yeah, I hope your ears aren't bleeding, and I hope you can hear everything all right. And thanks for listening.

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0: Jonathan, you scared us. We think this is the part of the song where everybody has to, like, do the group hug and stuff. We don't even like our neighbor. Is that what we have to do now? No, don't worry. No, that's no good. Don't worry, we're not gonna do that. Okay. Then what's this song about anyway? Oh, it's just, if you do feel like it, don't chicken out, that's all. Is that all you said?
1: Yeah, that was it.

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This is your host for the next 2 hours, Roth, listening to a brand new episode of Rock Talk with Roth. And we're going to be playing 2 hours of songs that sound or make you feel like a bug. We're going to start with the buggiest person of all. That's Miles Davis. We're going to listen to Pharaoh's Dance off of the album Bitches Brew. Please enjoy.

0: was High Hopes by Frank Sinatra. Before that, we had Empire Ants, Gorillaz and Little Dragon, and Saoka by Rosalia. You're listening to an episode of Rock Talk with Roth, your host, the incredibly lucky Bone Broth Goth. We're playing songs. The theme is insects, and that was fun to do because there's a lot of songs that make me feel like a bug. But we'll do some obvious ones first. Here's Bugging Out by Tribe Called Quest.
1: That's not the worst, and occasionally I coast to get my point across. So bust the force as I go in between the grit and the dirt. 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

whatever psychedelic you take, or whether you've just been around the sun a few times, you know that we're in the midst of a tremendous mystery, the great mystery. We don't know what happens when we die. We might think we know what's going on now, but we have barely a clue of what's really happening. I like to call it the great mystery. 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

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Which said Crazy Maybe by Feed Me and Kill the Noise. Before that was Moth Amour, Love for Moths by Swords. Before that was Bungee Jump by Captain Hook and Asterisk. We're about to play God, Such a Legendary Song. It's Super Sharpshooter by the Ganja Crew. Please enjoy.

one dung beetle can drag.

Ant, fly, bee is divided into three. 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Some have brains. All have a heart. Insects have no bones, no noses. But with feelers they can smell dinner half a mile away. Can your nose do half as well? Also, you'd be in a fix with all those legs to manage. Six! Every...

Fly Buzz, When I Died, by Emily Dickinson. Read for LibriVox.org by Leanne Howlett. I heard a fly buzz when I died. The stillness round my form was like the stillness in the air between the heaves of storm. The eyes around had wrung them dry, and breaths were gathering firm for that last onset when the king be witnessed in the room. I willed my keepsakes, signed away what portion of me be assignable, and then it was there interposed a fly with blue, uncertain, stumbling buzz between the light and me, and then the windows failed, and then I could not see to see. End of poem. This recording is in the public domain.

chisel fly. By summer's play, my thoughtless hand has brushed away. Am not I a fly like thee? Art not thou a man like me? For I dance and drink and sing till some blind hand shall brush my wing. If thought is life and strength and breath, and the want of thought is death, then am I a happy fly if I live?

lifting 10 times the Beatles' weight. Upside down and backwards may be ideal for rolling, but it seriously compromises enemy surveillance.

Koori bustards also follow the wildebeest herds. They know that where there are millions of wildebeest, there are millions of dung beetles. Bustards are also under pressure to build up for breeding. Their flak jackets can't keep out a beak like that. When the going gets tough, we all know the best course of action. For the beetles which survive, the mission must continue. Dung beetles may travel 200 meters to find the perfect place to bury a food ball. That may not seem far to us, but for the beetles...

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Aphids, commonly known as green flies, possess a unique trait where newly born females already have developing embryos growing inside them. Shout out to all the single moms out there. Love you.

All right, all you wonderful green field bees. We're going to end up this session of Rock Talk with Rolf the Bone Broth Goth. As always, I love you all so much. I hope you have a wonderful week. I know it's weird out there. There's something in the air. There's something in the water. Try to ride it out. 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If you're going into the woods, don't forget to check yourself for ticks. Make sure to look at your pets as well. This last song is Raymond Scott. Contributed to electronic music in the 50s. He's heavily sampled by Jay Dilla, and he's an advertising executive who made a bunch of really weird sounds. The song is called Portofino No. 1.

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0: Greetings, Earthlings. It's Still More Trees and Less Sleaze Enviro Show. I am one of your co-hosts, Dio, and I am not in the studio with...
1: I'm Glenn Ayers.
0: Hey, Glenn. We continue the theme from last time while focusing on trees and urban heat islands in a warming world. Robert McDonald, lead author of Trees Have Urban Heat Island Effect. That's have, as in half, globally, but unequal benefits only modestly mitigate climate change warming. So that's a long one. It's published in Nature's Communications. The link is on the blog, which is enviroshow.blogspot.com. Yes, climate change didn't just magically go away when his malignancy reemerged from the swamp. That said, we'll also introduce you to some of MAGA's worst, like Our Fool on the Hill and Those Whose Brains Were Small and Who Left the Door Open, as well as some other segments. But first, it's time for...

0: Venge of the Critters, another tourist warning at Yellowstone. With the traffic and crowds in Yellowstone, it's easy to forget that you're in nature with wild animals. Park rangers recommend staying at least 75 feet away from bison for your safety. On the day in question, members of a crowd got within 15 feet of the bison as it crossed a boardwalk in the Lower Geyser Basin. The bison became agitated and charged Kim Hancock, goring her. Hancock was immediately taken to a medical center in Big Sky and treated for a hip injury. There it is, Glenn, another tourist down.
1: Hey, that's a vacation that you're not likely to forget.
0: Got that right. How about our fool on the hill?
2: And nobody seems to like him, the fool on the hill.
0: This week's Fool on the Hill is a major player in the Mad King's hashtag no kings scheme to privatize our public lands and sell off the family jewels. Those jewels come in the form of vast public forest or minerals that belong to all you taxpayers. Quote, on March 4, Senator Mike Lee, Republican of Utah, and Representative Celeste Malloy, Republican of Utah, filed twin resolutions in Congress that would do something no Congress has ever done to a national monument, H.J. Resolution 151 and S.J. Resolution 109, will kill the rules that govern the land, and under the Congressional Review Act, once those rules are killed, the Bureau of Land Management is permanently barred from writing anything substantially the same ever again. A national monument without a management plan is a legal shell, close quote, and that from more than just parks. But Lee isn't just fixated on Red Rock Country. He wants to privatize the entire system. This alarm from the National Parks Conservation Association, quote, national parks belong to all Americans. They shouldn't be political pawns. They shouldn't be for sale. We are weeks away from year-long commemoration of the 250th anniversary of America. That would be the United States of America. We should be celebrating our national parks, not selling them. Nobody asks for this. Nobody wants this. Americans understand that nobody benefits if our national parks are gutted. Close quote.
1: Well, I think that we're going to see a lot more of this until his malignancy is removed from office or dies.
0: Okay, who left the door open?
3: La puerta está abierta. Who left the door open?
0: It seemed hard to find bottom dwellers as awful as Lee until we read about these monsters. Click on that link. We have to ask, who left the door open? You might want to skip this if you're a little bit squeamish. Quote, on a busy tourist strip in Orlando, behind noisy bars and souvenir shops, 21 sloths in crates reached the end of a grueling international trip. Soon they would all be dead. The tree-dwelling mammals were transferred to a warehouse resembling an old oil change garage and placed in cages. There was no running water, no electricity. The space heaters meant to keep them warm were plugged in with extension cords running from another building, but the heaters repeatedly tripped the fuse and shut off. At least one night in December 2024, the sloths were left alone in the cold warehouse without heat. One by one they died. The warehouse is the off-site facility of a new roadside attraction called Sloth World, a $49 animal encounter marketed by a conservation-focused center scheduled to be opened soon. Nothing could have prepared the sloths for this. Until recently, they lived in a wild in the forest canopies of Guyana, close quote. Believe us, it gets worse. And if it wasn't bad enough, the perps have the balls to play the victim card. Quote, two sloth conservation rescue organizations have sharply criticized Sloth World's sourcing of animals from the wild, noting that sloths are notoriously difficult to keep alive in captivity. The animals are highly sensitive to stress, largely solitary, with an aversion to humans, for good reason, and dependent on specialized diets. Benjamin Agresta, owner of Sloth World, said such organizations want to abolish animal conservation and are the enemy. Asked about the state records indicating the sloths have died, he called them completely fiction. Spoken to by phone, he declined to disclose what conservation organization Sloth World is working with or intends to work with. He refused to answer other questions, referring Climate Inside News to his media team, which did not respond to multiple requests for comment, nor to a list of questions, close quote.
1: Yeah, Sloth World, that's just plain sad. You know, anything to make a buck, these scammers will, doesn't matter what species they exploit, they'll figure out a way to do it. And unfortunately, you know, roadside attraction like that, people are desperate for some making some connection to nature or to wildlife. And so they'll go to a place like that, you know, place that tortures animals and pay money to see a little bit of nature. It's at the great expense of the creatures that they're trying to make a connection with. It's sad.
0: Right. And given that it's in Florida, the chances are pretty bad that the state is going to do anything about it. Let's move on to the double speak of the week. This is a good one.
4: You're saying it's a falsehood, and our press secretary, Sean Spicer, gave alternative facts.
5: Look, alternative facts are not facts. They're falsehoods.
0: So we have to thank Oligarch Watch for this double speak of the week. Quote, since assuming office again last year, his malignancy has called for the arrest of Barack Obama, promised to annihilate a whole civilization during his war on Iran, deployed federal shock troops at home to intimidate left-leaning cities, resulting in the murders of numerous Americans. But to Jeff Bezos, Trump in his second term is, quote, more mature, more disciplined version of himself than he was in his first term. The billionaire executive chairman of Amazon, who made the comments during an interview on CNBC's Andrew Ross Sorkin show, added that, quote, Trump has lots of good ideas, close quote. Double speak of the week, Glenn.
1: Yeah, Jeff Bezos. He's as sad as the sloths.
0: Okay, let's move on to their brains were small.
6: They were big, dumb, and slow.
7: They couldn't go with the flow.
6: Their brains were small and they died.
0: We're not sure you need, well, I don't know, much less want to read further than this headline to see who qualifies this week for their brains were small and they died. These dinosaurs seem to be up for turning the calendar back to, oh, I don't know, the days of Boss Tweed or worse. Quote, analysis identifies 50-plus election deniers vying to oversee voting across the U.S. The threat of election-denying candidates is particularly acute in Arizona, where they are running for governor, secretary of state, and attorney general. Close quote. You want to know if any deniers are in your state? Go to the vlog. Click on the link right there. And if you want to push back Mad King's takeover of our elections, go there and click on that link. And how about pushing back on another link on his harebrained scheme to spend your tax dollars on a slush fund for J6 insurrectionists?
1: Yeah, the big payoff for the folks that beat up the cops during the, well, let's say what it was. It was an attempted coup by the president, and he knew he lost the election, so he brought his goons out to try to do some kind of a violent coup, and now he wants to pay them off. The sooner we get rid of his malignancy, the better.
0: All right. And speaking of his malignancy, shall we look for, oh, just a few of his latest BS ideas and actions? How about no? How about instead laugh at him? Go to the blog, click on that link.
8: Attention, patriots. You may be entitled to a cash payout from the Anti-Weaponization Fund. If you suffered from blisters on your clubbing hand as a result of repetitive beating on windows, doors, or police officers, you are entitled to compensation. If you were not provided proper 3-ply toilet tissue while defecating in Capitol hallways, you are entitled to a payout. If you became lightheaded while breathing tiki torch fumes, you deserve compensation.
9: I'm Donald J. Trump, and I want to get you paid. And to prove how much I believe you deserve a payout, I'm going to take one myself.
8: The Anti-Weaponization Fund has been weaponized for you to fight back against woke Biden Democrat laws, norms, and morals. The Anti-Weaponization Fund.
9: I want to get you and me paid. Oh, and this thing hereby also protects me from any past, present, and future tax stuff I definitely did not do illegally at all. So there.
0: There. Does that feel better? Every day we file away yet another outrage or idiotic idea or comment from his malignancy. Our mailboxes have become, well, they've begun to smell from the stench, and they turn the color of overripe avocados, the ones the cartels ship across the border. They taint all the other mail in our mailboxes around them. Enough. Let's move on to a lighter subject. How about... it's the climate crisis, stupid.

0: That's right. The Mad Kings, hashtag no kings, war against nature had a setback recently in the war against wind, the Globe reported. A federal judge in Massachusetts struck down several administration actions slowing down the development of clean energy, including a requirement that all solar and wind energy projects on federal lands and waters be personally approved by Interior Secretary Burgum. Judge Casper of the U.S. District Court of the District of Massachusetts ruled wind and solar developers were likely to succeed on the merits of their claims and that the administration's actions violate federal statutes. She issued a preliminary injunction to stop the administration from implementing the policies, close quote. And meanwhile, in the war against water, quote, the administration has announced a plan to kill Biden-era drinking water limits on 4 PFAS forever chemicals and to delay the implementation of standards to 2 other compounded. The Environmental Protection Agency is, counterintuitively, proposing 2 separate rules to delay and rescind the limits, close quote. Oh, and speaking of water, some greed heads don't believe it's rising. Go click on that link. It's about your friends in Jersey, Glenn. And finally, in the war against animals, some humans are urging Congress to strengthen endangered species protections. You can join them on the blog. Click on that link. And while we're pushing back, how about telling Congress to stop big oil's immunity from trashing the planet as well? You could do that. Oh, wait. Wasn't that pretty much all about his malignancy anyway?
1: Yeah, you forgot one more, and that was that the Fish and Wildlife Service reviewed and approved the continued use of atrazine, a cancer-causing herbicide.
0: Oh, good one.
1: But a complaint was filed by the Center for Biological Diversity claiming that atrazine was threatening over 100 endangered species with permanent extinction. And the Fish and Wildlife Service said, well, that's not such a big deal. And the farmers really need atrazine, even though it is in every water supply and contaminates rivers and streams across the country. They still said, nope, you can keep using it. So there's another one for his malignancies. Malignant administration, not only PFAS contamination in water supplies, but you can drink atrazine too while you're at it.
0: Oh, good catch, Glenn, I must say. Okay, Critter of the Week.
2: We all around a month. We all around a month.
0: Our Critter of the Week is, speaking of rivers, so much more than just what some folks order when they dine out. We're talking about salmon. Quote, the Atlantic salmon lives mainly in the North Atlantic Ocean. It breeds in the rivers of North America and Europe. Pacific salmon are found in the waters of the North Pacific. They breed in rivers both the North American and Asian coasts. After being born in fresh water, salmon travel to the ocean, and they live there for 1 to 3 years, and then they travel back to where they hatched in order to breed. For some salmon, this can mean a trip of more than 2,000 miles. Salmon may leap over waterfalls and cut through churning rapids to reach their home waters again. Once in freshwater, salmon stop eating, and they live off their body fat. And the males fight for a mate. After a male and a female are paired, the female digs a pit and lays thousands of eggs. Most Pacific salmon die shortly after mating. Many Atlantic salmon, however, return to the sea and may breed again, close quote. Now, having said that, the Wild Salmon Center informed us, right now, a foreign mining company wants to build a toxic mine right at the headwaters of 2 rivers that feed Bristol Bay in Alaska, an area that currently sustains 30 million of the world's most spectacular salmon every year, but only if the water stays clean. Protecting salmon strongholds means protecting healthy forests, climate action, recreation opportunities, wild protein, and local jobs. You want to help out? Go to the blog, click on that link.
1: Yeah, well, that's not good news because we used to have salmon here in Massachusetts, but not anymore. Because of damming of the Connecticut River and a lot of the tributaries, the Deerfield River, etc. And also because of incredible past industrial pollution from mostly paper mills and industry that destroy the water quality. Now, the water quality has improved, but the dams are still there. And until the dams are removed, most fish, migrating fish, just can't get around those dams. They do have some fish ladders or elevators in a couple of places, but those only take a small percentage of the fish and bring them up into the river above the dam, the blockage. So until those dams are removed, we're not going to have a living ecosystem. And we've talked about this in the past. The Connecticut River is just a sewer at this point, even though the water quality is better than it used to be. That's not saying much.
0: Okay. I think it's time to move on to our interview with our guest, Glenn.
1: Yeah, so this I think is

0: about 90% of what used to be wild nature. And so the more nature we can return to urban settings, the better for humans, but also the better for nature itself and for all the critters. So let's listen to the interview. Think about that while we're talking with Rob. And hopefully folks will figure out some way to get involved at the local level to make a difference wherever you live. Today on the Enviro Show, we are joined by Robert McDonald. I want you to introduce yourself because you're a scientist, and we're here to talk with you about some research that you have done recently, had published about trees, which we are all about on the Enviro Show. Almost every episode has something to do with trees, and also specifically urban trees and the benefits that trees have, especially in urban areas, but globally, to address the issues of heat islands, climate warming, climate change, global warming, and also the fact that when we're in an urban setting, it really requires trees and people to be coexisting, and actually for people to be planting trees and nurturing them. And if you'll introduce yourself and let's talk about this concept and the research that you have done, and tell us a little bit about yourself.
1: Sure. It's a pleasure to be here. My name is Robert McDonald. I work now at the Nature Conservancy, and I lead our science around nature-based solutions. So basically the benefits nature provides to people and how we use nature to solve different problems. I'm from North Carolina, the south of the U.S., and sort of fell in love with, you know, wild nature there, playing around in the southern Appalachians, sandhills, and then actually lived a bit in Massachusetts, doing some research up there with Harvard Forest. And then I came to the Nature Conservancy because I wanted to do more applied work and sort of save the world and save biodiversity. And I think, you know, the first part of my career was really thinking about urban growth, cities, and how, as they expand, sometimes they impact the natural world and forests in a negative way. But over time, I got more interested in, well, what do we need from nature? What, you know, what benefits are really important? And so one of those is thinking about our cities and, you know, where it's hot in the summer and how urban trees can help cool down cities. And that's getting really more important as climate change ramps up. So now I spend a lot of time thinking about nature and climate resilience, things like that, on global scale sometimes. So thinking about U.S. cities and, you know, who has nature in the U.S., but also thinking about cities around the world and comparing between the first world and the third world, those kinds of topics.
0: Great. So we really appreciate you joining us, but really appreciate you being on the show. And of course, we really appreciate the topics that you're interested in and that you've been studying. So if you could tell us a little bit more about this recent study that you did, and what the implications are. And, you know, for us on this show, we like to have information for people to inspire them to take action locally or wherever they live that will make a difference. So if you could hit some of those points.
1: Yeah. So when you start to think about nature in cities, it provides just lots of benefits. It can be a park that you go and recreate in. It can just be the beauty of seeing a tree out your window. I'm looking out my window here in France at a tree. I am over in Europe now because I fell in love with a French woman and ended up here in France. But it can also be things, like I mentioned, of cooling you down on a hot day. So we scientists call these kind of dryly ecosystem services, but they're just, yeah, the benefits that we get from nature. And this study was trying it was focusing in specifically on urban trees, and so street trees, trees in your backyard, and trying to understand for all the cities globally, how much are they cooling the cities? How uneven is that between richer cities?

0: and poor cities, between the center of cities and suburbs. There's some interesting trends there we can talk about. And then, how much is that cooling relative to what's called the urban heat island effect? So that's this idea that in our cities where there's more pavement, it's hotter because that pavement will absorb the sun's energy. It releases it back out as kind of heat that you feel when you walk over a hot parking lot. And so trees can reduce that heat storage and reduce the urban heat island effect. We were also interested in how much are trees cooling these cities in comparison to where we're going with climate change. So we know with climate change, heat waves are going to get more frequent and more intense. They're going to get hotter. So just trying to understand how much can trees serve as an adaptation strategy for this hotter world we're heading towards.
1: Where I live, it's very forested. And even when it's 90 degrees or 100 degrees down in the valley, in some of the urban areas, it's 15 or 20 degrees cooler up here because the trees are absorbing the energy instead of, the pavement. And so that's kind of, I think, the concept. And the study that you did said that trees, even outside of urban areas, trees actually on a global level are keeping the temperature significantly lower, measurably lower, even in the cities. The trees outside those areas are doing this globally. And so, how can we make people aware of that and the fact that we need to preserve forests and also that we need to green up the urban landscape so that we can benefit from the amazing thing that trees do for free, essentially? I mean, I know it costs some money to plant a tree, but they're mostly self-maintaining, although people can help nature in that way by planting trees specifically adapted to more urban settings.
0: There's two main ways trees cool, and it's worth mentioning both of them. So everyone thinks first of shade, of course. So they're shading that pavement so it's not catching the sun's energy. The other thing trees are doing is as they grow, they transpire water. So part of photosynthesis, right, is they catch the sun's energy and that the plant is making sugars out of it. But that process actually releases water. And so just like when you are sweating on a hot day and it evaporates, you feel cooler, that transpiration of water from trees really, really
1: Profiles
0: cools
1: and
0: things down
1: temperature.
0: as well. So both of those factors are important. It's why trees are a net way to cool our cities. And they absolutely can play a big role in both suburban and urban settings in reducing, making people more comfortable, but also reducing electricity use for things like air conditioning. One of the goals of this study was you can picture we're from a satellite measuring at kind of like a 10-meter resolution, so the size of a car, maybe, I don't know, a little bit bigger, and where all the trees are globally. And then you can also see how hot the surfaces are, and there's information out there from air temperature sensors all around, like what people put on Weather Underground. And so from all of that, you can reconstruct, okay, how much are they cooling cities? And I think the take-home finding for us that was surprising was that trees are already alleviating about half of the urban heat island. So to put it another way, the urban heat island, again, is defined as how much hotter is the city center compared to a rural area nearby. And if trees weren't there, it would be about double what it is now. So we should, pause and just be thankful for the urban tree canopy that's there because it's providing a lot of benefits already.
1: We've had folks on the show in the past who have said that the human enterprise is basically a heat generating machine. And so many of the things that we do generate heat, waste heat, or in this case, dark surfaces create heat, the opposite of, what you would find, in the Arctic or in areas that have a lot of snow cover where the sun gets reflected because of the white, and that's, maintains the cold temperatures there. But in this case, we have taken on this enterprise of warming everything up through combusting and creating greenhouse gases. But in some places, like some of the large cities, there's no canopy, or there is such a small amount of canopy that there is no effect. Gee, we made a big mistake when we wiped out nature and paved everything over, you know, like the Joni Mitchell song, we paved paradise and put up a parking lot. You know, that's what we're at now. You know, how do we change that? I mean, it's going to have to happen slowly. How do we get people to do that? And how do we get the policies put in place? Really, it's going to have to come from, I think, the departments of the federal government and state governments that need to prioritize some funding to address these issues. How do we do that? Do we do it through legislation, activism? You know, what's the ticket to getting this direction changed in a reasonable amount of time? Because we don't have decades to keep fooling around.
0: Yeah, there's so much to that question. I wanted to start with why I feel optimistic about this issue in the long term. You know, I love kind of having sometimes a longer historical perspective on this, if you'll follow me. So if you were sitting in most cities in 1700, something like that, there was no urban like street trees at all. That was just not something you generally did. And there was almost no public parks, right? The parks that were there were for the nobility or graveyards, things like that. And we've had a series of, you can think of them as innovations of ways we do put nature into our cities. I love the story of kind of the invention of street trees. And part of that is in the Netherlands, places like Amsterdam, where they had these canals going into the city, and they had been planting trees along canals for decades and decades before then to stabilize the banks of canals, okay? And then they were in the city, and people started to realize, hey, these are nice, and so they started planting them along trees. And it's interesting to realize that for a while, other countries thought this was kind of a crazy practice, right? There's a way that we often think of cities as the opposite of the countryside, and sort of dichotomize the two. And so there were other innovations, right? There was a push for democratic reasons to open up the King's Garden and, you know, make it a public park. Or in the U.S., the work of Frederick Law Olmsted in the 19th century, thinking about places like Central Park. In Boston there has the Boston Common that goes back longer than that. But as we had this growth of public parks, public street trees, and also as we settled into a little less dense pattern of living in our cities, so you had streetcar suburbs and then car suburbs, and people had lawns and gardens, the average tree cover went up. So now it's not unusual for many cities around the world to have 20%, 30% tree cover if they're in the right climate where trees are native. The situation's a little different if we talk about a really dry place like Phoenix, right, where you really have to water every tree that's there. But there's absolutely space for a lot of tree canopy cover in places like Massachusetts. So there's a lot that trees can do and are already doing already, and there's more they could do. What we found in this study was that, first of all, climate change is a really big risk. It's going to be a pretty big increase in temperature, and trees only partially help with that, is the honest way to say it. So current tree cover reduced about the cooling from current tree cover is about 10% of the temperature increase we will probably get to with climate change by 2100. If we really radically tried to increase our tree cover in cities around the world, we could get another 10% or so of the climate change run-up in temperatures cooled off. So you can think of trees as, oh, hey, it's like a 20% solution to this big problem. That's not bad, but it leaves 80% of a temperature increase that society has to deal with. And some of that will be more air conditioning and people are thinking about how do we do that more efficiently, or, you know, also have ceiling fans and things that reduce our electricity use. And some of that is also from a public health perspective, having cooling centers in cities so that people who don't have air conditioning or are at high risk during heat waves, those are often the elderly, people with pre-existing conditions, that they can get to those cooling centers. So there's a whole bundle of things that cities do as part of heat action planning. Trees are one part of them, and you know, we could almost double what they're doing now, but they won't solve that full challenge of climate change just because it's so big. So there's another part of this of, as a society, figuring out how we reduce our greenhouse gas emissions so that we avoid some of the worst, you know, potentially catastrophic extremes of climate change.
2: Rob Dio here. Following up on that, it occurs to me that in places like in India and Asia, it's become nearly uninhabitable because of the rise of heat and I presume the lack of street trees. Are they so hot as to make it nearly impossible to plant and nurture young trees?
0: So there are some real challenges in some Indian cities. It's not just them, but just to give you your viewer, your listeners, a sense of what's happening right now. I think in April, all of the hottest cities in the world were all in India. So they've been having quite a big heat wave, and they've had several the last couple of years. So there's challenges, don't get me wrong. But I think there are certainly still trees that are adapted to that climate that could be planted and grown, and they would help part of the challenge. Because even if people are in that hotter world, you know, often going to be inside or behind a fan during some of the worst parts of the heat wave, we still need some public spaces, like a street we're going to walk around in, or if you can picture people outside waiting for a bus or something, and you need those to be humane spaces. And so having shade, whether it's from trees or shade cloth, is going to be a really important way to make those livable spaces. So, yeah, I mean, there are real worries about, if anyone's read Ministry of the Future, it's a really interesting take on what a mass heat wave event would look like in a place like India. There are worries, especially when cities get above 40 or 50 Celsius. So that's, I'm trying to translate that to Fahrenheit, quite hot, above, well above 100. But I'm trying to, I guess, stay on the optimistic side that whether you're talking about the U.S., where we have some real issues of heat and tree cover inequality, or in India, you know, or in Europe, where I sit now, which is actually the continent with the fastest increase in temperature, the biggest kind of delta, biggest change happening. There's challenges everywhere, but there's more that nature could do to help address those challenges.
1: Yeah, you mentioned the book by Kim Stanley Robinson, The Ministry for the Future. That is really a book worth reading, in my opinion. It starts off with kind of a horrific scenario, but overall, I feel like that book portrays a positive future because it took that kind of tragic event that the book starts off with to wake people up. And, you know, that's kind of the problem, that we're sleepwalking our way through this climate emergency, but the bells aren't ringing, really. You know, we consider it an emergency, but it's a slow motion disaster. And that's really the problem. But getting back to the trees themselves, they create their own feedback loop in that the more trees there are, they actually change, you know, the microclimate and make it, you know, more suitable for additional trees to grow. And, you know, if you have a big area that's clear, the trees creep in from the outside until they grow all the way into the clearing. And that's because they're changing the climate as they move in and making it more adaptable to trees, basically. And that's, I think, the way we need to think about it when we look at, you know, urban landscapes, is that we need to be doing this, you know, along with the natural way that vegetation and trees function, but there are things that we can do to accelerate it and nurture those trees. But it takes people wanting to do that. So with the time that we have left, I'd like you to tell people how they can find out more about this study that you did and get involved. That's what we really want people to do, is to say, you know what, if we all work together, we can make a difference and we can have a positive impact and we can enjoy ourselves doing it with in community, which is really critical to facing these kinds of challenges that we are facing.
0: Yeah, I love that focus on kind of starting from where you're at and feeling some love for where you're at and some care. You know, I always tell people, I work on one end of this science, trying to understand the big global picture of how much are trees helping, with, you know, where are they helping more or less, how unequal are the benefits of trees. But that can feel really remote from people's lives. But conversely, everybody has a place they live. And so whether it's a city street and you're thinking about, oh, I wish that tree in front of my house was better taken care of, or there was another tree there. Or if you're in a more rural place and you're thinking, you know, oh, maybe what would this field be like if there was a little more trees, a little more nature? There are nature-based solutions, ways to make all those spaces more natural. But certainly the Nature Conservancy works in Massachusetts and in a number of places around the U.S. thinking about nature-based solutions for being resilient to climate change. And that could be heat. Or there in Massachusetts, there's a lot more work on coastal resilience, thinking about how we're resilient to rising sea levels or dealing with floods that might get more intense with climate change. And then things like the Arbor Day Foundation can be really helpful for, there's guidelines around right tree, right place. This idea that if you're going to plant a tree, pick the right one that's suited for your site, that's going to give you the benefits you want. But to come back to that idea of, you know, loving where you're at, if you can start there and thinking about greening your little corner of the world, I think that's a really good start for most people. And usually, if they get passionate at that local scale, it then can pull them into issues at their town level or their state level. There's a role, Glenn, you asked earlier about, you know, funding. It is true that in the U.S., interestingly, we funded trees more per capita in the 1980s than we do now. And there was a real hollowing out of municipal budgets for forestry in the 80s and after. And so thinking about, you know, how can your city adequately fund maintaining or expanding your tree canopy, and what, you know, thinking about a role for the state or the federal government, you know, in the Biden administration, there was some really interesting policies under the Inflation Reduction Act to really incentivize tree planting for climate resilience, including cooling neighborhoods. So we're hoping at the Nature Conservancy that certainly some of those programs can keep continuing, and we'll see some neighborhoods in the U.S., you know, keep increasing their canopy cover and getting a little more resilient.
1: Yeah, here in Massachusetts, we have Steve Young, who is with the Nature Conservancy, and he is, I see him at every hearing, showing up, testifying on behalf of Natural Solutions, addressing the climate change through nature-based solutions, and proposing legislation, actually, that gets endorsed by a number of legislators to address this issue. And I'll say one more positive thing, and that is that we're right now in Massachusetts working on passing the Environmental Bond Bill, which currently the Senate version has gone through the process. They're working on the House version, but that currently has tens of millions of dollars in it designated for this kind of concept of urban trees, urban forestry, and tree planting programs. We've been advocating on this show now for a couple of years for this idea called the Municipal Reforestation Act, and that is incorporated into the Environmental Bond Bill. So, you know, we have some positive things that we talk about occasionally on the show. It's not all doom and gloom, and it just depends on people getting active and making a difference. And the way to do that is to get involved. You know, get involved locally, get involved at the state level, get involved nationally, and support these groups that are doing this kind of work on our behalf. You know, we can't all be professionals, but we can do our part. And that's really what it comes down to. So, right. Rob, really, really want to thank you for talking with us today, being on the show all the way from France. That's the amazing thing about the internet. We were able to kind of track you down across the world. but really appreciate the fact that you do this research and that you are making a difference with the skills that you have and contributing to this global effort to address the climate emergency. So thanks for being with us.
2: Yes, thanks very much, Rob.
0: Thank you. It's a pleasure to be here.
2: Okay. It was interesting to discover that Rob was right here at Harvard Forest in the Valley.
1: Yeah. Yeah, he spent some time in this area, so he knows some folks that we know. And, you know, the research community is actually fairly small, and the people that are working especially on trees and climate and natural solutions or nature-based solutions, that's an even smaller subset of the scientist world. So it's not surprising that Rob knew the folks at Harvard Forest and worked with some of them. But the key part here is that he is really dedicated to making a difference and using science for the purposes that it really is intended for, and that is to try to be honest about the situation that we're in and try to find solutions. And that's what we're not having right now with his malignancy and all of the agencies, however they're being coerced into doing the opposite. And that's not science. That is perversion, really, of science.
2: Yeah.
1: And we need to stop that. We need to get rid of these people that have now infested most of our federal and state agencies that are undermining the work that we did back in the 70s and 80s and 90s.
2: Exactly.
1: To try to fix the environmental problems. These folks are all gung-ho on rolling all of that back. It's a sad story, but it's one that will require people to get involved, take action, and stand up. That's what we need to do. Don't take it lying down.
2: Okay, it's on to the bus stop billboard. And like we always say, the very top of the bus stop billboard is a long list of events that are happening weekly all over Massachusetts, I would say, and beyond, that are all about what's going on in Washington, their standouts, and various other actions. So check that out for sure.
1: All right, and Monday, June 1st at 7 p.m., this is on Zoom. It's the high cost of nuclear power. There's a link on the blog where you can register for that. It's being presented by the Greater Boston Physicians for Social Responsibility. And if you want to find out more about that, go to the blog and check it out.
2: And then on Monday, June 1st, 7 to 8 p.m. via Zoom, Indivisible Northampton Speaker Series, How We Can Effectively Fight Back Against the Patriarchy in Power's Attacks on Women's Rights, Healthcare, Economic Security. So you learn more about that on the blog and register for it there as well.
1: June 4th, June 15th, July 15th, all from noon to 3 p.m. It's the Massachusetts Roadmap for Advanced Nuclear and Fusion Energy discussion series sponsored by Governor Healey and the UMass folks at Lowell. And they want some stakeholder engagement on their big push for big nukes and small nukes. Have a nuke in your backyard. Let's give it to them. Go to the blog. There's more information and a link to register. And let's tell them what we really think about nukes. And my feeling is, hey, that's a failed technology. No thanks. Better active today than radioactive tomorrow.
2: No nukes, baby. And then on Thursday, June 4th, 4 to 6 p.m., Eversource, sometimes referred to as Evilsource, will hold a meeting at the North Amherst Library, and that's 8 Montague Road in North Amherst, for community members to learn about, ask questions, and share perspectives with Eversource officials regarding its transmission right-of-way reliability project, which impacts 29.3 miles of transmission lines from Northfield through to Ludlow. Go to the blog, check out that, and register for it. By all means, show up.
1: Yeah, and remember to put on your BS protectors before you go to that. And this, that announcement really should be in the double speak of the week section, because the transmission right-of-way reliability project, that is complete double speak. So anyway, on Saturday, June 6th from 11 a.m. to 12 p.m., DICE Citizens Bank Northampton, and that's a national day of action. And there'll be all kinds of stuff happening on the sidewalk on King Street in front of the Stop and Shop Plaza. There's lots of information on the blog about that. You can go there, and there's also a link to follow up.
2: Okay, and then Wednesday, June 10th, Mass Power Forward is holding a statewide rally with three locations across the state, and that would be in Springfield, Boston, and Pittsfield, asking legislators to cut our ties to utilities and pass a climate bill that puts people over utility profits while destroying our health and our planet. Go to the blog, click on that, register there.
1: And Wednesday, June 10th, 5:30 p.m., it's People Over Utility Profits. That's the Springfield rally at Eversource or Evilsource headquarters, 300 Cadwell Drive in Springfield. Evilsource's profits doubled between 2024 and 2025. Why is that? Because they figured out a way to scam the utility process. It used to be public service, but now it is stockholder service. So check out, that's something that's being organized by Arise for Social Justice. There's a phone number where you can find out more information, but check that out.
2: And then up in Vermont on Thursday, June 11th, 5:30 to 7:30, virtual rules meeting, the Vermont Agency of Natural Resources is inviting public comment on a proposed rule that would guide how state lands are planned and managed for the future. Go to the blog, click on that. The comment period is open until June 18th.
1: Right, and finally, Tuesday, June 16th at 7 p.m., join Courtney and Amelia Gallardi and the Massachusetts for Safe Technology for the fourth annual World EMR Syndrome Day Forum. It's a live Zoom event, and it's all about safe tech and how to celebrate unity and solidarity with all of those folks that suffer from electromagnetic radiation syndrome. So for more about that, go to the blog and register. Check it out.
2: Right. And like we always say, we check the blog almost daily to update it and put in all the new events. There's a lot of events coming up, and I'm sure more are on their way. So, Glenn, I can't think of anything else.
1: Yeah, one more thing. Like we always say, what? Try to listen to your mother.
2: All right, yes. This is Dio saying adios.
1: And I'm Glenn Ayers. And remember, folks, get outside, enjoy nature, and get active.
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Russian souls, shooting holes in the ozone. Widow's tears washing the soldiers' bones. Sterilized the ghost of the Reagan sequels. Punctured by the

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Do you ever see eyes in your window or shimmering ghosts at play in the shadow? Or do you hear dead of night in your icy? Or is it you feel a need to kill when in your mind nothing seems real? Can you taste the fear in the air when the blood starts to flow and no one cares? Just sit and listen in the silence of your room to the haunting melodies that come from the tomb.

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This is Found Futures with your host, Severin. Gonna jump right into some music starting today.

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I'm your host, Severin. I got a lot of Caribbean music planned out for today. It's a nice, sunny, warm day here. And it's feeling more and more like summer every day. A lot of the music coming out of the Caribbean feels naturally very summer. Dance hall stuff, some salsa, some dub. Kind of go a few different directions. Excited to share some music today.

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1: 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This is Found Futures with your host Severin. That last track was Just Bumming Around by Jimmy Dean. Found this really warped Jimmy Dean record that I thought would be fun to share. Before that was Living in the After by Panda Bear. And previous to that was Every Day, also by Panda Bear. Panda Bear's stuff's really great. He's mostly known from his work in Animal Collective over the last close to 30 years now. The stuff we listen to by Panda Bear is specifically a remix album of dub covers of some of his material. All right, let's jump back into some tunes.

You're listening to Found Futures on WMCB LP Greenfield. That last track was Candela by Buena Vista Social Club. Before that, we heard a track by Celia Cruz. Both amazing Cuban artists. I'm still feeling a lot of feelings around the increased cruel and deadly blockade. My heart goes out to folks that are standing against the heel of imperialism around the world. I'm sending so much care to everyone in the impossible balancing act of tending to personal grief and collective violence while trying to figure out how to keep making money to pay for living, while still opening our arms to beauty, while both fearing and hoping for a future our children will walk into, while questioning everything, while getting more clear on some things. This goes on forever. It's a lot to simply be alive in this time. To hold it all and to reckon with not being able to hold it all, to wonder how to best contribute, to pay deep attention and to also look away, to sit in the terror and elation of aliveness, to embrace the unknown as a place of possibility and not just a place where the worst could happen, to keep trying, keep making, keep creating, to stay open to love even when it feels so risky. It's a tender thing to stay with what is true, even as destruction looms in all corners, to refuse to insistence on harm, to look at strangers and see a whole story, to let dignity widen, to nurture your practices, your art, your offerings, to quit what is no longer life-giving, even when that quitting brings its own grief. It's a tender thing.

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This is Found Futures with your host Severin. The last track we heard was Red Red Wine by Tony Tribe. Previous to that was Melodious Wayfarer by the Quantic Soul Orchestra. I'm having a really fun time in the studio today. Especially feeling excited as it's my 32nd birthday, and feeling a lot of love around me. It's also my close friends Erica and Raina's birthdays today, so wishing them an incredible day and lots of love to them. I'm gonna change D'Angelo passing away in the last couple years, and it's just gone way too soon, and such a visionary artist, and an artist that uplifted so many other black musicians. Really.

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That last track was Cruisin' by D'Angelo. By the late, great Sonny Rollins, who just passed away a few days ago. Sonny is one of the greatest tenor saxophone players of the 20th and 21st century. And I've just always been really moved by his work since a young age. And just sad to be losing so many great artists so regularly, and so much gratitude to be able to enjoy their art beyond this plane.

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1: 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J'ai pas dit.

0: 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I'm here, so happy to have someone here helping me get the show started. And we're going to be listening to a random selection. I didn't really think of a theme today. Songs that remind me of family members.
1: Are you already connected to Bluetooth?
0: Is it playing?

That was the Roach sisters, Susie and Maggie Roach, with God Bless the Artists from that album that they made after September 11th down in New York City at one of the churches, with people's writing. The lyrics were composed of people's writing on their experiences at that event and after that event. And we opened with Uncle John's Band, thinking of my brother John and how much we loved listening to that when he was a little guy. And we're going to go into more uplifting things. About to play Who Loves You by the Four Seasons. And we're going to follow that with Resilient by Rising Appalachia. Hope you're having a great afternoon. Enjoy.

That's Rising Appalachia with Resilient, a wonderfully uplifting and empowering duet. Before that, we heard Uncle John's Band at the beginning, and I'm going to be playing Mary Chapin Carpenter, and after that, Richard Thompson. So just going back in time, really back into story, back into the ballad concept, and we're going to listen to Haley Came to Jackson, Mary Chapin Carpenter, and then I'm pretty sure this is the original Dimming of the Day by Richard Thompson and Linda Thompson, back when they were Thompsons.

So that was, like I said, that was Richard and Linda Thompson on Dimming of the Day. And a few of those songs are pretty mellow. So I'm going to take us into a little dance break with Sting, Peter Gabriel, and Earth, Wind, and Fire. I'm going to play Whenever I Say Your Name, featuring Mary J. Blige, from the Sacred Love album of Sting. Then we're going to listen to a live song from Secret World Live, Kiss That Frog, with Peter Gabriel and friends. And then Earth, Wind, and Fire, at the end of this little dance moment, are going to do Sing a Song. It'll make you dance.

Good afternoon again. This is Green Blue Teal Eileen's Vocal Sonic Buffet. I'm here on Wednesday afternoons from 2 to 3. And since we were just listening to about singing, which is the subject of my show, I just wanted to remind everybody that I have this opportunity for people to come participate in a free choir called Healing Harmonies Choir. We meet at the Greenfield Public Library the second and fourth Tuesdays of the month, the same time as my show, but on Tuesday, 2 to 3:30 in the library's conference room or community room. And it's free and open to all, but it's especially designed to help people who may be experiencing a communication difficulty due to a neurological diagnosis. So people who have neurological diagnoses like Parkinson's, stroke, traumatic brain injury, dementia, progressive supranuclear palsy, ALS, or MS, multiple sclerosis, all are the types of people that might need to see a speech pathologist or a neurologist and might sometimes struggle with getting their words out. And what we found is that when we provide a choir where people can come sing super fun songs without a lot of difficulty and make their own harmony, that the healing harmonies go beyond the room when we rehearse, and they actually get a little bit of more ease with their speech on the subsequent afternoon or evening after they've come to that program. So I just lovingly want to let everyone know that it's open to all, that it's free. You don't actually have to register. Just come to the library on the second and fourth Tuesdays at 2 o'clock for singing, and we have a blast. And I hope to see some of you there. And as I had said when I talked about this show early on, we're going to, in general, have vocal music and some ballads and things like that. And I was feeling a little sad when I put my playlist together today. And that's evidenced by this song by Bob Dylan, Sweetheart Like You. I don't hear playing, so let's figure out why.

I'll just keep looking for what might be causing my sound to suddenly be silent instead of noisy. Like maybe I lost my Wi-Fi or my volume. I have some fun things for the remainder of the show after that super sad Bob Dylan song. I was going to play Snow White and... And I figured it out. It's always the wrong slider problem. Here we go.

0: So once again, that was Bob Dylan from Infidels. What's a sweetheart like you doing in a place like this? And now, for a complete and total palate cleanser, I bring you this.
1: Princess. Was the princess...
2: Once there was a princess.
1: Was the princess you?
2: And she fell in love.
3: Was it hard to do?
2: It was very easy. Anyone could see that the prince was charming. The only one for me.
1: Was he strong and handsome?
3: Was he big and tall?
2: There's nobody like him. Anywhere at all.
4: Did he say he loved you? Did he steal a kiss?

0: The violins get the high note at the end. That is so thin and high. I can't believe it. We were listening to that as kids. Probably my first record before my first record was the Snow White record. So, staying in Disney.
1: Well, I see the horse.
2: Did you ever see an elephant fly?
1: Well, I seen a horse fly.
3: Ah, I seen a dragon fly.
4: I seen a house fly.
5: Yeah. See, I seen all that too. I seen a peanut stand and heard a rubber band. I seen a needle that winked its eye. But I be done seen about everything when I see an elephant fly.
1: What you say, boy?
5: I said when I see an elephant fly. I seen a front porch swing, heard a diamond ring. I seen a

0: And they tell me that a man made a vegetable truck.
1: I didn't see that. I only heard.
2: Just to be sociable, I'll take your word.
0: I heard a fireside chat.
3: I saw a baseball bat.
2: And I just laughed till I thought I'd die.
4: But I'll be done seeing about everything when I see an elephant fly. Bow, shoo, bada-da-doo-doo.

That's pretty incredible. I just wanted to say that that's Jim Carmichael, Cliff Edwards, and the Hall Johnson Choir, which, you know, the Hall Johnson Choir, that's just fascinating that they were singing backing tracks on Disney stuff. I have, you know, I'm thinking about birds, frogs, princesses, and princes. And I came up with a little bit of Neil Diamond. Did anybody else have Jonathan Livingston Seagull in their collection when they were a kid? I did. So every once in a while I get a little craving for some Neil Diamond. Skybird.

We need to do that. We need to sing our song because sometimes there are elephants on parade and you got to watch out. So watch out for elephants on parade. You got to get out of the way if that's happening. Look forward to fun parades like the Pride Parade, where our wonderful radio station is going to have a float. And take care. Take care of yourselves. And have a wonderful rest of your week. 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

0: Look out! 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
1: What'll I do? What'll I do? What an unusual view!
2: I can stand the sight of worms and look at microscopic germs, but technicolor pachyderms is really too much for me.
1: I am not the type to faint when things are odd or things are quaint, but seeing things you know that ain't can certainly give you an awful fright. What a sight!
0: Chase them away! Chase them away! I'm afraid, need your aid, pink elephants on parade.
3: Pink elephants!

0: town. He said to me just like this. He said,
1: "You know, I don't like the way I am. You know, I don't like the way I am. And I'm going to change the way I am. Yes, I am. I'm going to change it where I am."
0: And then he played the sweetest song for me on a squeeze box by the sea.

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Now let us dig into some of that sweet groove.

0: today's show is going to be bands and musicians completely from Boston and the Bay State. The idea was born in a previous show, and now the time has come to rock down from our roots. I did receive a mail order with new releases that I want to spin on the show, but that can be put on the back burner for us and for our own Massachusetts people. I am not going to go into detail on each song played as I have been. Instead, I will state the song title, band, and release in order to save time for more music to be played. Let us enjoy that Boston and Bay State tunage. It came from here by A Boy's Life on Seco Records, 1982. In Motion by Liars on Ace of Hearts Records, 1981. And Shake Outta Control by The Real Kids on Ugly Pop Records, 2014. That one was for you, Bugsy.
1: Well, I know it ain't no fool.

All right, that was Today and Tomorrow by Nervous Eaters on Pennyman Records, 2004. The Day I Had Some Fun by Customized with a K on Matador Records, 1994. Wasn't That Fun by The Conks on One Eye Open Records, 2011. 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And it is a self-release from 1987.

0: My Town by the Dogs on Star Rhythm Records, 1982. 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And Where'd You Get That Cigarette by Inflictors on Ace of Hearts Records, 1978.
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That one was for you, Abby.

0: Red to Green by Spore on Tang Records, 1994. Young Gun by The Monsieurs on Black Gladiator Records, 2014. And MTV by Moving Targets on Tang Records, 1998.
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0: عزيز غالي يا جنوب.
1: Whoa, it's DJ TY. I'm here with you live here on Vernon Greenfield. Thanks so much for tuning in. You're listening to WMCB LP Greenfield. It's good to be here with you in the studio.
2: I'm here.
1: We are heard from Kamal Kayla, and that was Gali Ya Janoub. Before that, kicking off the show, we had Sabes Por Qué by El Palmas. Right now, I'm going to let Arthur Verocai take it away. Stay tuned and stick around for some more tunes and audio ephemera on Vernon Greenfield.

isn't your first duty to the people? Oh, me, the good deed would serve for you in the sea.

0: All right, folks, let's get caught up on some of the things we've been listening to. First of all, we just heard that wild one from Horse Lords, and that one's called First Galactic Utopia. Before that, we heard a little number called, we heard two, Tap Dance, right into Drum Suite from Moondog. Before that, Naya Maropa from Tendai Muparutsa. And yeah, that's right. Before that, we listened to a little Arthur Verhokai, who we've heard before on the program. I'm so glad that you have decided to tune in to Vernon Greenfield here on this Wednesday, June the 3rd. It is currently 5:22 p.m. And you don't know it, but the inside of this here studio has been remade. It's been remodeled, and I'm looking at a straight counter full of all the hardware and software and middleware that you might need for doing this type of radio thing. And it's got a good feel to it. All right, I'm going to play us one now from Michael Hurley, the late great Michael Hurley's memorial service. There's some field recordings that were put together by Mississippi Records. And this first track is from none other than Grace and Lily Bunch, sisters, I believe, teenagers, I believe, who were asked to be on one of Hurley's last records, and play one of his tunes here, The Rue of Ruby Whores. Am I allowed to say that? Let's take it away.
1: Yeah.

Thank you.

It's me, folks. It's DJ TY back here with you. I'm in here live. It's 5:36 p.m. We're a little past halfway through the show. We were just listening to Le Serpent from Goem. And before that, we heard one from George Kazoka. That was Alayunda Kubota. Before that, that was Grace and Lily Bunch doing one of Michael Hurley's numbers. They sounded nervous, but they did a good job. I bet that was in front of a lot of people. Pretty cool to get field recordings from someone's memorial, especially when it's Michael Hurley. Some really good tracks on there. But, you know, field recording quality, which is cool that they still put it out. In my book, that's art brute. Anyway, thank you as always to Greenfield Records for sponsoring the show. Thank you to GCTV, Greenfield Community Television, for making a project like this, which is Western Mass Community Broadcasting, WMCB, which is what you're listening to. It's 107.9 FM if you're on the dial. 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That's where we catch you, on the interweb. So I haven't gotten an email from anybody in ages, and at this point I'm wondering, is anybody listening to this dang show? Somebody send me an email, okay? Please, send me an email. It's Vernon Greenfield, WMCB, @gmail.com. I bet the problem is you just didn't have the contact. Now you do. All right, just send a quick one. You don't have to write anything in the body of the email. Just put in the subject. We're listening in the subject of the email, okay? Thanks for doing that. That'll go a long way. So let's listen to some more music. We're going to pick up with one from Anu Milane, who we debuted on the show last week, I believe. This one's called Thingaline. I'm sure that's how you pronounce that. Hope you enjoy it. Please keep listening to Vernon Greenfield. We've got another half of a show to go here.

0: not just to a gifted few. You can develop and experience extrasensory perception. Before you begin to experiment, consider the various areas of ESP you wish to develop. First, telepathy, better known as mind reading, receiving thoughts from another person. Second, precognition, endeavoring to predict future events. Or third, clairvoyance, having a clear picture in your mind of an event taking place at a distant locality precisely at the time it is occurring, or ESP of objects or objective events. There are other forms of ESP, but the three stated above are more acceptable to this record. If for some reason you feel that you have in the past been able to extract the thoughts of others, then you should pursue this area of ESP. If, on the other hand, your previous experiences have been in precognition, all of your energies should be spent in this phase of ESP. For those who may be unaware of any psychical experiences in the past, I would advise that after listening to the record, allow your mind to express itself as in pre-association. Let anything enter without...
1: Hello? Ah, I was suffering from some precognition earlier today. I wasn't quite sure what was happening because I haven't dipped back into the text in a while, the old Burgess LP. Interesting thing just happened, though. I just put on the Burgess record, Burgess. And who else popped into the old studio here? I bet you can guess who it is. Why don't you say something in that microphone?
2: Hello, everybody, on WMCBLP Greenfield. This is your captain, DJ Vincent
1: Van Gogh. You're not captain right now.
2: I am.
1: You are
2: the captain on Mondays from 5 to 6 every Friday, every Monday except for holidays, which actually exclude me from time to time. But at least for every session that I can be present, I do make myself present, which I know doesn't happen for every DJ on Wednesdays, but I'm always present every time I can be.
1: Right. Right now we're enjoying your presence. We didn't ask you to be here.
2: I appreciate you saying that.
1: Ask you to be here, but you're here. I wanted to ask you, first of all, interesting that you walked in while I was playing the Burgess Method.
2: I happen to be walking by. Yeah,
1: that's what you like to say. You happen to be doing this, happen to be listening. But you walked in while I was right as I was put on the Burgess Method, long play record. Okay,
2: and what are you referring to? I'm not sure what that is.
1: The Burgess Method.
2: Method of what?
1: Extrasensory perception. You know, this is very rich.
2: Right.
1: Coming from the Kreskin.
2: Yeah. No, I've heard that one. Yeah.
1: The commercial brands of anything like to pretend like no one else exists. Everything else is avant-garde.
2: How many records did Burgess sell, by the way? I can't remember.
1: He only needed one to get the message out.
2: Is it in the double digits?
1: Needed one record to get out for the message to get out. Kreskin, how many board games did Kreskin sell?
2: Millions.
1: Right.
2: Across the world,
1: to me, that's a problem.
2: In global sales, millions. It's pretty impressive that everybody has a universal experience in the universal collective consciousness. Not that strange.
1: It's impressive that people would believe in a board game.
2: It is one way to exercise the methods and to understand a way to inhabit those methodologies in a way with other people. That's a way to practice them. It's a way for all ages to get involved, actually. And what are the methods for Burgess? Because there's not a board game, is it listening to a record? Is that it?
1: That's it. I could see how if you were interested in live action role play or something like that, then you might be interested in Kreskin. But the ESP with Burgess is the real deal. So it's not role playing extrasensory perception, like in a board game or D&D Dungeons and Dragons.
2: Well, the reason why I was walking by it this time is because I got T-boned on Saturday at approximately 7 p.m. at a very strange parking lot street, Spring Street, in Amherst, Massachusetts. That's Saturday at 7 p.m. Okay, and if you are the one who T-boned me, you know who you are because you took full responsibility. And I will say, I know I'm sounding pretty bitter right now. It's just like the hubbub of the bureaucracy of Progressive auto insurance versus Amica insurance. I'm in like layer after layer of a labyrinth of issues right now with my car. However, the person who did T-bone me at Saturday at 7 p.m., super kind lady. We hugged it out at the end, and I modeled some like really nice road politics for a DJ Lava Dragon to witness.
1: Lava Dragon was there.
2: It was like a positive experience, person to person. But like my car is
1: interesting.
2: It's yeah.
1: I'm glad you're okay. I was going to ask who T-boned who, but it sounds like
2: she boned me at 7 p.m. on Saturday.
1: It's on the dot.
2: This was exactly at 7. Yeah. And I've talked to many AI models reenacting the incident, so I know exactly frame for frame what happened. And also, if you go to WMCB.net and go onto the Voyager 3 page under live DJs, I'm going to post the reenactment videos. So if anybody's interested in who boned who, you'll see exactly the point of intersection of when the bone hit the T.
1: Okay.
2: That's at 7 p.m.
1: I'm sure you're
2: going
1: to upload that soon. The thing I wanted to ask you, well, first, glad you're okay.
2: I do appreciate that.
1: I just wanted to point out gently that you didn't see it coming. You didn't see the T-bone coming. If you had been listening to the Burgess Method, you might have had a precognition about that.
2: Well, I was focused on a forward motion of my vehicle, which is, you know, a T-bone.
1: As you would in a board game.
2: A T-bone, it doesn't exactly allow for the driver of the T participant to have full peripheral experience on both sides. So the boner, which would be like heading, would be the body of the T, are moving to the cross, to the intersection, right? Like she moved into the top of the T.
1: No, I understand how an accident works.
2: So I'm just saying, in the position that my car was in at 7 p.m., I'm moving forward, and I wasn't able to see her. She was staring
1: right
2: at me.
1: You weren't able to see her.
2: For the
1: coming.
2: Record, she looked right at me when she made contact,
1: really?
2: And she didn't stop her vehicle.
1: Imagine if you had died and that she looked you right in the eyes.
2: I know, and because I remember kind of like hearing a scratch and looking back, and she's like, ah!
1: Wow. She wasn't saying sorry?
2: Once we got out of the vehicles, but I'm saying like in real time because she was moving out of a parking lot.
1: In real time.
2: I think she was afraid. Luckily, though, due to my open perception,
1: I would have said sorry.
2: In my open perception, I could tell that she was totally sorry, though. That's why I offered her.
1: She
2: a
1: let
2: hug
1: you know
2: at the end of the interaction.
1: Did she accept?
2: She did. She was happy to do it. It calmed everybody's nerve, and I feel like she already had said, please give me a hug mentally before I offered one. That's why I knew it was a safe place to be able to do that, because I was picking that up.
1: She might have accepted it because Lava Dragon was there.
2: I think
1: she didn't want to upset him.
2: That didn't hinder the situation, but I was reading it loud and clear.
1: Okay. Interesting. We didn't plan on talking about your car accident that happened earlier this week, but I'm glad we got a chance to unpack.
2: That is the reason why I'm here, because I had to take the bus into town because I can't drive, and it drops off right behind the station. So I just happened to be walking by. It had nothing to do with the record that you
1: preordained to me.
2: It has nothing to do with the record that you're
1: all
2: spinning.
1: Preordained to me.
2: You preordained
1: not
2: a T-bone of my car. That's what you're saying.
1: No, I did not place an order for that to happen cosmically. I'm just saying it seems preordained that you're here now. I was playing the. Let's do it all in reverse. I'm playing the Burgess record. You're walking in. The Burgess record happened. You had to take the bus. The T-bone incident. It's all, you know, you see what you can keep going in reverse all the way.
2: And you're saying that's all thanks to Burgess.
1: When you think in reverse, everything starts to look preordained. One last question I have for you.
2: Uh-huh. Shoot.
1: The name. Voyager 3. Hasn't it already been done twice before? I'm just curious why you went with 3.
2: I'm glad
1: something
2: you
1: that's been done twice already.
2: Sure.
1: Why didn't you just make a new name?
2: So glad you asked.
1: I've been wanting to ask you that for a long
2: based
1: time.
2: On the
1: I didn't have the courage.
2: No, I appreciate it. No, I think this is the time and place. I want to set the record straight.
1: You seem vulnerable from talking about the accident, so I feel like it was a good time to.
2: You might be picking up some missed signals. I'm not sure because you're using like a method that's not, you know, it's not totally. It like you got to kind of like delete the catch and cookies every 24 hours or so to get a clear message.
1: Well, there might be something off on the board, on the soundboard.
2: It could be.
1: Yeah. Somebody from Monday might have left this. That might be why I'm missing some signals. The board could be.
2: There's plenty of DJs during Tuesday's lineup that might have done it. But anyways, so the Voyager 3 name I landed on because IRL, the NASA, put out Voyager 1 in 1977 and Voyager 2 in 1983. And they, I don't know if they officially ended the Voyager program or not, but the mission of the Voyager 3 on programming that I host is that this is an interstellar communication.

All right, folks. Hope that wasn't too disruptive. I had to kind of shake Vincent Van Gogh and kind of get him out of his stupor here. He's going on and on about different, I don't know, NASA. I asked him the wrong question. Anyway, he's on his way. But I realize I need to get you caught up on some of the things we've been listening to. Or do I? We listened to the Burgess Method. Before that, we did listen to... Or did we listen to Mladi Holki, The Plastic People of the Universe? I think we might have. I don't know if I got a chance to play that, actually. I got rattled when he came in, sending all kinds of weird energy all over the studio. But I can already feel it starting to thin out of the air. But I got to get out of the studio, let the Griffin Brothers get in here. So y'all have a good week. You've been listening to Vernon Greenfield. It's always a wild ride, but thanks for listening. I'm DJ TY. Tune in next week for some more of who knows what. Have a good one.

0: second.
1: Boomskis. Bamskis.
2: That was very loud for someone. Sorry, I apologize,
1: about that. Sorry,
2: everyone.
1: Buddy.
2: Loud
1: sorry.
2: In the ears.
1: Sorry, Mom. Sorry, Max.
2: Yeah, what
1: sorry.
2: Is that feedback?
1: I can say that.
2: Yes.
1: Oh, yeah.
2: Hey.
1: So how was your week, man? How was your...
2: Man, I'm not going to lie to you. Everything I want to talk about is food-related.
1: Everything I want to talk about is food-related. Oh, food-related.
2: Food-related, and I know you hate when I talk about food because...
1: Yeah, it just makes me more hungry.
2: Yeah. I'm sorry.
1: I was going to say, I've actually been doing pretty good with losing weight, and I know you probably don't care about this, but I'll be probably 22 pounds now for almost, what, 6 to 8 weeks? I've lost 22 pounds.
2: Oh, I was thinking, you're lying. You don't weigh 22 pounds.
1: No.
2: That doesn't make sense.
1: I've lost 22 pounds, almost 25 pounds. But I say almost 25 pounds because it comes back. So I'm like, oh, wow.
2: So
1: but
2: it's like water weight?
1: No, it's sugar. I've cut a lot of sugar out. I've
2: gone
1: down to...
2: No, you said the weight comes back.
1: No, well, it's because I find myself eating ice cream sometimes. I shouldn't. But it's, I'll eat things. It just goes away. I'll work it out. But it's stuff like I've cut breakfast out. I don't do lunch. I just do small, like, protein drinks for breakfast. And I'll do, like, a small protein shake for lunch. Not a protein shake, but, like, a veggie shake for lunch. So I'll get, like, my veggies
2: sensible
1: in.
2: Dinner?
1: Yes, usually, but it's not Jackson.
2: Do you not remember
1: yeah,
2: that?
1: No, I know exactly, but I say it every time. I'm like, at a sensible dinner for, dinner. I mean, a sensible meal for dinner.
2: A sensible dinner for dinner.
1: I mean, Yeah. But, my wife gave me a compliment the other day.
2: Do you want to go hit that and lock that? Hold on a second.
1: She gave me a compliment the other day, and I was like, hey, thanks, but don't get used to this. I'm going to be gaining, like, 30 pounds in, like, I don't know, 2 months. She's like, what? I was like, yeah, so... We're going on a cruise at the end of the year, and it's just going to be nonstop gluttony. It's just...
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0: Ladies and gentlemen, oh, wow. Guess who's got a new studio set up?
1: That's very loud.
0: It's the whole WMCB studios all new with Nitty. You guys haven't learned that yet. If people haven't said it all day on the radio since it's been a week since we did it last Saturday, but guess what? We're going to go live right now.
1: Right now.
0: We're going to do a thing.
1: Oh, man.
0: With a thing.
1: And then ties in the background.
0: And ties in the back.
1: Oh, wait.
0: He's going to dance running. Around.
1: He's running. Wait a minute. Who's going to do the... How are you going to see the studio?
0: Studio.
1: Yeah. Oh, there it is. There we are.
0: I haven't done it yet.
1: All right, then. We're live.
0: Woo!
1: We're live. There's Ty.
0: Yeah, there's Ty in the background. There's no more thing. We got this little thing here.
1: It's a nice long...
0: It's there. It's a big old board.
2: Big old board.
0: 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We're live now. 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We got a new studio.
1: WMCB.
0: In the back. We're thinking about calling ourselves The Buzz. WMCB.
1: The Buzz?
0: The Buzz. Perhaps? Yeah, 107.9 The Buzz. We're thinking about calling ourselves Ty and the Boys.
1: I was trying to go for Honeybees and the Buzz, but
0: Honeybees and the Buzz,
1: I didn't like that one. But
0: we're live right now. Come and join the show. We're live right now. Thank you for joining.
1: Live. Woo! Ty, pull up your pants. Pull up your pants. Look at.
0: Yeah, so today's show is mainly just mellow.
1: His pants were on. It's fine.
0: It's going to be a good time.
1: Well, you also. That's fine.
0: You know? I'm going to say...
1: We laugh.
0: Yeah, it's been a while since we've been here.
1: Yeah, we got a lot to talk about.
0: Yeah, we certainly do. I think I like this new setup because now you're in control of what we look up on the internet.
1: Uh-huh.
0: I also have more control to do things that I want to do on this thing. I can put this thing here.
2: Are you done with
0: it? Oh, man.
2: Are you done with that, sir?
0: Oh. Oops.
2: Are you done with that one?
1: Oh, oops.
0: Sorry.
1: Yep. It is a new setup. We are trying to get used to things.
0: Yeah, we are pull this?
1: Careful, watch out now. Yeah. That might get unplugged.
0: Well, it shouldn't be. There should be enough power for it to come down.
1: There you go.
0: What I'm saying.
1: There you go.
0: Because I did all this.
1: I didn't know.
0: I was here for that. Dude, you should have seen the amount of wires I took out of this. Ty, did you see how many wires I took out of this thing?
2: No.
0: It was like 15 pounds of wires.
2: What?
0: It was like a garbage bag and a half.
2: What were they all doing?
0: Taking up space. Being connected to nothing. Do you remember that tower that we had right here?
2: Yeah.
0: Gone. All those wires that were plugged into the back, they weren't connected to anything. They weren't doing anything. And if they were, it's not making a difference of what it's doing now.
2: That's
0: you know what I'm saying? You hear what I'm saying?
2: I do.
3: So. Listen, shut up for a second.
1: Uh-huh. I do hear you.
0: It's us live, man.
1: We are live. We are definitely live.
0: So the station is new.
1: It's a very new setup. We're trying to get used to everything.
0: Yeah. We're doing new things on the timing. Not lots of new, but we have new DJs coming in.
1: It's weird.
0: It's funny. It's fun to watch it grow. You know, I think I'm going to do.
1: But it does show
0: because that's what we do.
1: Yeah, it does show that we grow. Yeah, we are. I mean, it's showing that we're growing.
0: Not only the station, but us.
1: Everybody.
0: We
1: are growing.
0: Yep,
1: we're showing that we're growing.
0: We're showing that we're growing. I got to finish posting this, otherwise it's not going to post.
1: Ty's showing that he's growing.
0: Us live now
1: again.
0: Hey, Ty.
1: Ty's showing.
0: Is he showing he's growing?
1: Yep. Okay. Again.
0: Yep.
1: Again, he's showing.
0: With all the space, we could definitely do a camera in here, is what I'm saying. Right over in that corner.
1: Over. Yeah, I agree. Right there in like a tripod or something.
0: Something. Or up in the corner.
1: In the corner. All the space for activities.
0: Exactly.
1: Bands.
0: Exactly.
1: So whatnot.
0: Exactly.
1: So live performance.
0: Oh, man. We got some stuff to talk. Poop to talk? Is that what we got to talk about?
1: Yeah, we got some things to sling.
0: We got some fecal matter to talk about.
1: Yeah, right. Yeah, we got some things.
0: Yeah, what is it? We got some male bovine excrement to discuss.
1: What?
0: I'm going to go with...
1: Music?
0: Yes. I think I shall start my playlist.
1: Push the button.
0: If that sounds like a... Oh, dude, don't be a jerk, man.
1: What?
0: Because you're going to ruin it.
1: Oh.
0: This isn't a Griffin Show, folks.
1: I'm sorry.
0: Oh, wait. How come there's not the...
1: How come?
0: Oh, because... I see.
1: Oh, silly man.
0: Nope. This one.
1: Oh.
0: That one. So what I'm going to do... It's a good thing I didn't.
1: Good thing.
0: Because now I'm going to... Listen to Griffin Show, folks. 107.9. WMCB.
2: What the...
0: That's Greenfield. That was a chair. It wasn't me. I swear I got a chair.

Are we clinging tenaciously to my buttocks?

0: Hi, dog. Hi.
1: That guy in the background.
2: Yeah. I know. Could you stop, man? Yeah. I'm writing a song. Could you stop talking? We're recording right now.
1: I love Marvin Gaye songs, but it's like almost every song has someone talking in the background. You're like, hey, man, is that on purpose? Are you doing that on purpose, Marvin? Was that on purpose?
2: It was his choice. Think about it. Like, I don't know.
1: Were they just live in the studio all the time and just recording stuff and people talking and just they just made it onto the record?
2: Maybe.
1: People were talking, and he was like, "All right, this is a good recording."
2: At the same time, that was our best recording, and you're talking in the background, so it's going.
1: I'm
2: on
1: going
2: the
1: forward,
2: album.
1: Yeah.
2: We only got a chance to record it twice,
1: so many times, and you ruined it. But I'm going forward, so I'm going to make it sound good.
2: Speculation.
1: Yeah, absolutely. Yeah. Who knows what would actually happen? So, if you do know, give us a holler.
2: Right,
1: love to know.
2: So it was Marvin Gaye. Got to give it up. Part one: Missy Elliott, "The Rain," "Super Duper Fly," and Gorilla Saturn Bars. That's what.
1: Say that again.
2: Saturn Bars. Saturn bars?
1: Oh, Saturn. Saturn bars.
2: Yeah. Yeah. Yeah.
1: With a Z on the end.
2: Yeah, yeah. I'm like, what are you trying to say?
1: I didn't know what you said.
2: Featuring Popcorn. You know, a little Popcorn.
1: No, Popcorn.
2: No, yeah.
1: It's Popcorn.
2: Popcorn. Yeah, yeah. What'd you say? Pop quiz?
1: Yeah, what'd you say? Pumpkin? Yeah, pumpkin. Ho, ho, ho. Pumpkin.
2: You know. It was humorous to me because the other day I was speaking to someone in just movie quotes, and I was like, oh, this has got to be tough for people who don't know what you're talking about.
1: Yeah.
2: And it was at a dispensary. So, like, as people were working in the background, this dude's just spitting out things, and I'm like, that's hilarious.
1: Nice.
2: This dude is doing a Rick and Morty voice, joining Star Wars.
1: No
2: and, like,
1: way.
2: He was, like, doing the burps perfectly, and I was like, how? But, like, he was talking about meeting Yoda and just talking smack to him. It was so funny.
1: Rick?
2: Yeah.
1: Oh,
2: it was great. It was great. I wish I could do it.
1: Rick Sanchez.
2: Yeah, because it was very funny.
1: That's great. Yeah, I don't really do a lot of impressions like that.
2: No?
1: That's hilarious. No, that's great.
2: Well, that being said, I need to check our Facebook page because I think...
1: It did not go live? Or we didn't do it with volume? Right on.
2: I don't know if it's...
1: I don't know what I think about this new setup so far. So far, I've hit this table with money, and I've kicked the box underneath the desk here. So we'll see what happens. We'll see how
2: I think it's because the mics are on. Hold on a second. You might just... Wait a second. Yeah. Do you hear anything? Then I don't... I think we did it without sound again.
1: Oh,
2: I'm not good with that, man. It says right there. Reel has no sound. Guess what I'm going to do? Delete it. Yeah. Well, that's no fun. Anyway, we're live.
1: We are.
2: Disregard. See, there was sound on that one.
1: What happened?
2: Sound
1: that's,
2: on
1: that's
2: that
1: an
2: one.
1: Old one.
2: Yeah. So it was the one where I was talking about my chin.
1: Oh, with the wrong angle. Yes, I understand.
2: Yep, wrong angle indeed. Well, so,
1: we'll
2: now that we didn't do that.
1: We'll learn.
2: Yeah, I was too distracted and, you know, there's too many things in the way. It was the discussion of the setup. It was with Ty here and the timing. I was too... I always forget to turn the sound on.
1: That happens.
2: It's me.
1: It happens, man. So, it's been a lot. So, what do you want to talk about first? Do you want to talk about the event in Holyoke we went to with Genuine Culture LLC? Or did
2: we
1: talk about
2: that? Have we not talked about that?
1: Have we?
2: Have we not?
1: I don't think we have. When was the last time we were on the air looking at a calendar? Is there a calendar around? Can you pull a calendar up real quick to see if we...
2: So 5/13, and now it's 6/3.
1: That was the last time we did a show, man. I don't think we did.
2: So May.
1: Yep.
2: When was the cookout?
1: The cookout was what was that? The 8th.
2: 5/13.
1: 5/13.
2: No,
1: that's a Tuesday. That's a Wednesday night, man.
2: Right. So it would have been the 15th.
1: Oh, right. Yeah. So we did a Wednesday night show. On the 13th. We didn't do the 20th or the 27th.
2: Right. But the 13th show was... The show was the 15th. So we haven't been here for 2 weeks. So we haven't talked about it.
1: That's what I'm saying.
2: Yeah. All right. So by all means, you're absolutely right. Genuine Culture show for Reggae Dub.
1: Was fantastic.
2: Yeah. The food was amazing.
1: The food was fantastic. Do you want to start with the food or do you want to start with the music?
2: Start with the music.
1: DJ Trends. David Hill, fantastic. Just did non-stop hits, non-stop. Again. Just sitting there, everyone's going, this is fantastic. I haven't heard this version in a long time. Mm. I haven't heard this. So the music made the atmosphere, and then the atmosphere itself is one outside.
2: Yeah.
1: The weather was beautiful.
2: Yeah, 5:30 to 8.
1: Yep. The
2: sun was coming down.
1: Could not have asked for better weather.
2: And it was gorgeous.
1: The artwork was fantastic.
2: Yeah, so there's a whole bunch of...
1: Trailers. What would you call those? Like storage trailers?
2: Yep, storage trailers.
1: They're just beautiful work. I can't remember the name of the artist, but just all of them were done well. Just so many good pieces. And then the food.
2: Mm.
1: Well, first off, the people were there. First off, Genuine Culture LLC. LLC threw it together.
2: Yeah, just Demonic Culture put this together.
1: Great job.
2: Yeah, he. The only thing that he wishes is that he got this location more often.
1: Yeah.
2: Because it was such... It's nice. It's outside. It's great.
1: It's great. This place is fantastic. There was a couple things that were missed here and there that I'm sure he would tell you about, but honestly, it went off without a hitch. Let him tell you. I thought it was great. I thought it was a great time.
2: Is it Big J's... Smoke? Big D's, Smoke?
1: I thought it was Big D's.
2: Big D's Smoke?
1: I don't remember, yeah.
2: For the barbecue?
1: I don't remember.
2: Not even barbecue. Jamaican food, excuse me. Because it was... I took a picture of the menu because I wanted to see what the food was. They added a bunch of things as the evening went on because things were... people were showing up with more food. There was a jerk chicken, macaroni and cheese. It was...
1: Big D's.
2: D's Smoke. Smoke and Savor, yeah.
1: What did I keep saying? Big D's. D's Smoke and Savor, not big.
2: D's Smoke and Savor. Yeah. It was jerk chicken, curry pulled pork, and oxtail. The oxtail I thought was awesome.
1: The chicken was fantastic.
2: For the sides, you had mac and cheese or rice and peas.
1: Rice and peas were amazing. Rice and peas were fantastic.
2: All came with food.
1: Yeah.
2: So it was like the cabbage with the peppers and the onions in it. That was awesome.
1: Oh, yeah.
2: I really enjoyed that.
1: That was fantastic.
2: But then they had, not empanadas, there was something else, meat pies.
1: I didn't get those.
2: Because they weren't there until later.
1: Oh.
2: And they even added it on the menu later.
1: I didn't get a meat pie.
2: Right, because I don't know why. Right. It's all right here. Yeah, D's Smoke. Smoke and Savor. And then the White Lion. I didn't drink from
1: them. Yeah, I didn't either, but they were there as well.
2: Yeah.
1: It was a good time.
2: That was a lot of fun.
1: That night itself was fun because that day was a tough day for me, and a lot of things happened that day. But honestly, to have that be the end and almost the beginning of the weekend?
2: Yeah, because how many... It was funny because the two people that came with me from work were like, how many people do you know here?
1: Man, ran into so many people there.
2: It was very entertaining.
1: It was fantastically
2: fun. I really liked seeing people eating food and enjoying the atmosphere.
1: And then being made fun of because I was a Celtics fan? Who cares?
2: Yeah.
1: Who cares?
2: Huh?
1: Who cares?
2: Yeah, because what, the Knicks are
1: better? Yeah, right.
2: What are we talking about here?
1: I mean, I don't even know.
2: What are we talking about? Damani, you know what to do.
1: No, Damani's mom said it.
2: I know. I was saying Damani passed the message along, but I guess we're going to throw Damani's mom right into the bus.
1: Oh, she knows?
2: Yeah.
1: She slapped me hard.
2: Yeah, you're right.
1: I was like, what? I gave it right back to her.
2: That was a great time. I really enjoyed that show.
1: Wonderful time.
2: The music was great. The food was great. I really liked it.
1: Fantastic. Great to see him, too.
2: Yeah. There's a lot of things going on there that I really liked. Was there anything else that we were talking about that evening? Just music. The music was great.
1: Oh, ran into a bunch of people, like Kamel Peters.
2: Mm.
1: The artist Kamel Peters.
2: He has a lot of work.
1: He has a lot of work going on right now. That is very surprising. So that was a good conversation with him. We're trying to get him on the show.
2: Mm.
1: I believe he said he would, but I also didn't get an affirmative yes, but I think he said he would. Did you get a yes?
2: No.
1: Yeah, right. So that's
2: what I got hey, you guys are busy.
1: Yeah.
2: You guys got a lot going on.
1: You guys got a lot going on. It's like, what?
2: I don't know what that means. You got a lot going on. Thank you.
1: So as does he. As does he. He's doing a lot of stuff, and he's got a lot of nice work coming out. A lot of it. It's very cool.
2: I've been doing breaks of 3-3-3 here.
1: You are?
2: A little, not Chuck Woolery, but...
1: Yeah, I was just thinking that Chuck Woolery plus one.
2: A little 2-2? No, but I'm going to get back to that music, because... I have. It's not like the different stuff, but I got stuff today.
1: Dude, the way you went like that, you were like, I have. I thought you were going to say bursitis.
2: Arthritis?
1: No, bursitis.
2: Oh yeah,
1: I have. Yeah, yes, arthritis. Yes, right. Emo says arthritis. Yes, no. But yeah. Bursitis makes me think of the Jackass movie coming out.
2: Dude.
1: The fifth and final, I believe.
2: It's called something. You got the computer in front of you.
1: I'll look it up. Right on. Yeah.
2: Have you seen the trailer for that?
1: Oh yes, it's fantastic.
2: I cannot wait
1: to see it.
2: It's going
1: to
2: be so stupid and so painful and so sad. Because they're going to open up the door to the new people, and they're just not going to...
1: No, but it's
2: not going to work.
1: It's still going to be fun. I mean...
2: Best and last. That's what it's called.
1: Yeah, right.
2: That's cool.
1: But still...
2: Yeah.
1: I mean, it's exactly like you said. It's going to be it's going to be fantastic from the original cast, and I don't know if they're going to try to... They're really trying to continue it with the new cast?
2: I don't know, but they did it with... Their new cast is coming back for this one. The people they introduced the last time?
1: Huh. Well, yeah, but that's because they needed more people to do the stunts. It's not like, and they're adding, a couple more people. It's not like it's, 14 more people to continue.
2: Yeah, right, because these dudes have been doing it longer than half those people have been alive.
1: Yeah, all right.
2: So there's no way that they've even been close to doing it. But listen to Griffin Show, folks. Listen live. To Griffin Show, folks. Getting back to some music.
1: Jackass.
2: Yeah, no.
1: Oh, sorry.

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1: Hey, don't take those, man.

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Here are some words that rhyme with Corey. Glory, story, allegory, Montessori.

0: you're getting closer all the time.
1: Buy it, use it, break it, fix it, trash it, change it, mail, upgrade it, charge it, point it, zoom it, press it, snap it, work it, quick erase it, write it, cut it, paste it, save it, load it, 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click it, cross it, crack it, twitch, update it, name it, read it, tune it, print it, scan it, send it, fax, rename it, touch it, bring it, pay it, watch it, turn it, leave it, stop, format it.

0: Jay.
1: I mean, when songs end so abruptly, it irritates me because I don't know how else you would fade out a techno song or like an electronic song, but like
2: wouldn't you just loop the end a whole bunch and then just keep going that part over and over and over again until you loop the new song in?
1: Like a song that never ends, or
2: you mean you just loop the part that you like, the last 30 seconds of it, and then type in a new song or connect a new one or swipe in a new song.
1: Am I Free?
2: I don't know.
1: But Am I Free by Wax Taylor was the first song that opened things up. Sex on Fire was a song by Kings of Leon, where I think I said something silly inside of it or made a mistake or something. But then Why Are We Shaking the Cold with Elderbrook. I'm sorry. Say that again. Elderbrook with Why Are We Shaking the Cold. It's Sunset Lover by Petite Biscuit, Stereo MCs with Connected, and closing us out was Daft Punk with Technologic.
2: Little
1: cookies. Like technologia, you know. With it being almost the top of the hour, I've got to get to that button that does the thing with the thing.
2: It does.
1: Because I can't see what time it is.
2: We have
1: on
2: to
1: that.
2: Edit some of these buttons.
1: Right. Oh, we do have to edit some of these buttons.
2: It's a 59.
1: No, right, but you would have to go to the... Go to the control panel. Control panel. Yep. And then hit studio down at the bottom. Studio. Yep.
2: Boom.
1: Bam. What's it say up there?
2: We got this 30 seconds.
1: Oh, wait. All right. See?
2: We got 30 seconds to keep talking about whatever you're talking about. We got to clear the soundboard on some of these.
1: Right. Because there's some stupid things we don't want to use anymore. As much as we love the Ninja Turtles.
2: Vanilla Ice can eat a big old bag.
1: Kiss and lick it, man. He's already licking boots. He can lick something else.
2: Eat a big old bag of
1: garbage. I got nothing nice to say about that guy.
2: No, man. Not at all.
1: But yeah, we definitely should erase that, maybe put something else on there.
2: Yeah.
1: What do you think we should put on there?
2: Oh, man, I have no idea. A whole bunch of other different quotes.
1: A whole bunch of different quotes, you say?
2: Yeah, something like...
1: Oh, not that one?
2: No, not that one.
1: 107.9 WMCP LP Greenfield. We got to do that one louder again.
2: Yeah, we got to do a whole bunch of these things over again. That's what I'm saying.
1: Make it loud. But yeah, top of the hour... That means we can switch things out, and it's your half of the showtime. I am disconnected from the tooth.
2: I'm going to start toothing.
1: Mm-hmm.
2: Teething? Yes, teething.
1: Strains. I will discuss some strains while you get connected to
2: kitchen
1: the
2: sink.
1: Yes.
2: 30+% with 3% terps. Just that's been a nice, smooth,
1: consistent.
2: Yes, I've enjoyed that one. That was recommended a couple days ago. I was like, oh, a couple days ago. What was it, last week?
1: It's almost out.
2: Yeah, that was a good one. Last Friday? Yeah, that was a nice one. And then, the Grinch. Pre-ground Grinch, that was good.
1: Some Super Boof.
2: Oh, yeah, Super Boof is good. Some Watermelon.
1: Watermelon Lemonade is what that vape is.
2: Mm-hmm.
1: What's fun is I do R&D for the company I work with. So I get to try some different devices to see if they work or not. And recently I've been trying one that is just not working well. It's pulling poorly. Like, it's not pulling hard enough for me. I'm someone who likes to smoke a lot of the ganj. So, like, a couple weeks ago, I was trying a 3-grammer that was awesome. Like, I went through that in, like, a couple of days because it was a different company and they wanted to see how it worked. So I took it upon myself to destroy that thing. So when they bring things to me, when they bring things like this, well, I found out it had a 10-second pull instead of an 8-second pull within the first two pulls I had of it.
2: And no one else.
1: And no one figured that out. When it came to the description of how many hits people were taking when we turned it in, it was like hit counts were like 395, like 380, and I'm like 160.
2: 1,000.
1: No.
2: Oh.
1: I was lessened.
2: Oh.
1: Because my hits were twice as large.
2: Oh, right.
1: They were doing 3 hits, 4 hits, 3 seconds, 4 seconds, and I'm doing 10. And I was at 185. I could not get past 185 because it was empty. yeah. And within a week, I finished that. And it was something that our R&D manager was just like, how did you do that? Those are all the things you're connecting to in Bluetooth?
2: Yeah.
1: That's ridiculous.
2: Well, I got to get rid of some of them. But most
1: you don't
2: of them,
1: say.
2: Yeah. But it was here a second ago, and now it's not. But it still says searching for other devices. I'm like, why?
1: You
2: got to
1: close it up top and open it better.
2: I already did. And I've done this, and I've left the page, and I've done all kinds of stuff. It's just not even...
1: Well, then hit it again, because it's not searching anymore. That's why. Silly pants.
2: Yeah, right. It expired, because I was searching for so long. Searching for Bluetooth.
1: Oh, Alpine Strawberry was a strain that we've been trying as well.
2: Oh, right.
1: For vapes. That was something I didn't say.
2: There it is.
1: Yes, yes.
2: There we are.
1: Mm.
2: Wait. There it is. Wait. Yeah. There it is.
1: Mortal Kombat 2 was great.
2: Was it?
1: Yep. You didn't see that. I want to talk about Exquisite Corpses. That book came to an end. You haven't read that yet?
2: No, I have that. Did you read the Mumra?
1: Yep.
2: That was pretty good.
1: I like that.
2: I like that one a great deal.
1: I want to continue that story, but I don't know if I want to or not based off of...
2: I just want to read the Mumra story. I don't read any of the other lines. Yep. I just want to read the Mumra, because it seems like that would be his intro, and you'd be like, man, this is pretty interesting so far. His three... I totally forgot that they were on Third Earth, so you're like, what Earth are they on?
1: Yeah. It's not...
2: Where did that come from?
1: It's not Eternia. It's a different...
2: Right.
1: Yeah. Thundera. It's not Thundera, because that planet blew up.
2: That's where they came from. Yeah. But they're on Third Earth. They came to Third Earth.
1: Third Earth, yes.
2: It's just, I guess, the exterior layer of Third?
1: I was assuming the third planet from the sun, so it's Earth. They're just being redundant. But that was my thought.
2: But they're saying it's actually the third time Earth has been created.
1: Right, so it's still the same Earth.
2: Yeah, but what happened to the other... Is it just erased and restarted? Like, what happens to it?
1: Probably like a frost thing. Or a flood of some sort. Like a meteorite.
2: And then civilization somehow just makes it? Yeah. And then they just go?
1: And then what's left are mutants.
2: Oh, perhaps. Yeah, right on. But then, Planet of the Apes style, too, because that's Earth all along as well?
1: So Thundercats show up like that because of the space-time, and they get it, Lionel grows up. Everyone else kind of stays the same, which is weird. But when they get to the planet, Mumra's already there. The
2: mutants.
1: The jackal. They already exist. So they're humanoid mutant animals. Nothing happened to them. They would have been there whether Thundercats showed up or not.
2: Right.
1: So...
2: Absolutely.
1: It's got to be Third Earth, and it's got to be some sort of turnout, destroyed, apocalypse, something or
2: because
1: other.
2: Because they're called the mutants, the mutation. Yeah, but it's a jackal with an animal. It's a vulture that's a...
1: Right.
2: The human, yeah.
1: Ish.
2: Right, yeah. Music?
1: Please. Listen to Griffin Show. Listen to Griffin Show?
2: Listen to Griffin Show.
1: Oh, you didn't take it off.
2: Oh...
1: Fire.

0: That's a nice fade out. See, it's not ending abruptly like all the other ones, but it does end.
1: Wait.
0: Oh, see, that just. But no, it just went into the other song.
1: Oh.
0: But it does.
1: What's your layover time?
0: It's like a second less than. I want it to get mixed in right in, so that way it goes, so that way there's no delay, no space, no dead air.
1: Mm.
0: Oh, so I don't know why I just started that silly song over again, but Sidewalk Talk with Jellybean and Madonna. I know. Not a lot of you either know that song or remember it or want to remember it, but that was the first song. New Greta Van Fleet.
1: Why?
0: I'll gladly tell you why.
1: Because one individual you were riding in the car with, you had.
0: Yeah, it was a fun experience. We had a shocking experience when someone starts freestyling a song that you were like, what in the world are you doing? So we were driving through New York, so that you asked, driving through New York, we found a store that said Bagel Talk. And the person I'm driving with happens to be the owner of the company I work for, and he just breaks out into this song but changes Sidewalk Talk to Bagel Talk, and I have no idea what he's doing, and I'm lost and confused and like, what are you doing? And he's looking at me like, I should know these words. And I'm like, I don't know your word. What are you singing? He's like, what are you doing? He's like, you don't know this song? I'm like, I don't know this song. So he looked it up and he played it. I was like, what is this song? And I remembered it from, I was like, oh my Lord.
1: From what?
0: The 80s. Just, I remember it listening, because you know we had things played in our house that we didn't have a choice to listen to.
1: Yes, but this song was not one of them.
0: It was there. It was there. Because I remember hearing it and I was like, oh man, this song is definitely different. It's definitely.
1: I thought Madonna was rapping. I have no idea who Jellybean is. I thought Jellybean was a dude who was going to come in like three quarters in the way on the bridge, and I was like, "What is this garbage? Like, this is not a story that like I got nothing."
0: Yeah, right on, man. But it will not be played again. It was an experience that I guess you had to be there for. But
1: locational joke.
0: Yeah, right on.
1: Locational
0: joke. Shared. Brought back some memories from some other people probably on listening to the song, like, holy crap, I forgot all about that song. Or maybe for good reason. Who knows? But I don't know. Some people will remember that song. Not everyone will remember that song. All right, so next was new Greta Van Fleet with Play Your Games. New album coming out
1: soon.
0: Which
1: was really good. I like that.
0: That'll be coming out soon, followed by Magic City Hippies, What We Wanna. And I don't play them enough. Like they are good. I knew I said I would play them a lot, and I don't play them enough. But things we've also done in the past couple of weeks, I brought the girls to Boston
1: for a Red Sox game,
0: and not just that, Science Museum, like all kinds of stuff. Brought them to Newberry Comics, brought them to Newberry Street, like brought them all over the place. Brought them to Cheesecake Factory.
1: Wait, you brought them to the Science Museum?
0: Heck yeah!
1: Where is the Science Museum?
0: It's on. It's in the Cambridge area there. It's along the Charles River. I believe it's on the Charles River Dam Road.
1: Charles River Dam Road.
0: Yeah, it's on that damn road, I believe it is. Which is kind of funny that you mentioned that, because the girls wouldn't stop saying that. And everything after that became a road or a water bottle or something of some sort. That was just, it was a good time. It was a good time. So, yeah, so we went to the city. We went to the museum, and we were there almost all day. That was fantastic. So then after that, we went to Little Cheesecake Factory. They were quite surprised of that place. They were like, what? Look at all the cheesecake. Like, first, they were very tired because we were walking all day in that science museum. But we hit up everything. It was awesome.
1: You didn't give the opportunity to watch a movie and take a nap?
0: Huh?
1: You didn't give them the opportunity to watch a movie and take a nap in the Omni Theater?
0: No, I didn't give them that option. No, we didn't do that.
1: Come on, man, that's what we do.
0: No, that's what you did, and we were hammered at the time. You're missing an ingredient at that you can't tell.
1: You don't
0: that story.
1: Think they would have fallen asleep in
0: that? Absolutely not.
1: Oh, okay.
0: Because they would have been like wide-eyed, like, oh my, what is this? Unless it was like something like dolphins or something. I don't know.
1: Which is what it was.
0: For those of you who don't know that story, we went to a Red Sox. We were going to go to a Red Sox game, but we went to lunch first with some friends.
1: We still went to the Red Sox.
0: Oh, of course, but I'm saying we were doing this before we went to the Red Sox game. So
1: got a little drunk at that.
0: Just a little. That little lunchtime became.
1: We need to sit down for a bit. We needed to sit down and clear some things up before we went to the
0: into the Science Museum to just sober up. And I think all we did was the Omni Theater. I don't think we walked around and did anything else.
1: No, we stayed on the first floor. We did not go upstairs in any way.
0: I don't remember.
1: Yeah,
0: walking around the theaters on like the opposite. So we had to have done some. We got in there. Somehow.
1: I remember the gift shop.
0: Somebody moved. That's on the way out.
1: Yeah.
0: Yes.
1: But that's also the way in, I guess.
0: Well, yeah, but like, you go that way on the way out. There's you can hit that up, and then there's the entrance. You can go in. I think you can go in and go there as well, but it's like, that's in and out. That's it. Just exit.
1: It probably is now.
0: Right, because
1: it was different then.
0: Oh, right. Actually, yeah, you're probably right. But yeah, things have changed a great deal since the last time. So yeah, that's another thing that that's funny. So the last time I went to this other place, Summit Road, there's a park up there that I used to go and just hang out at. And that was like 20 plus years ago. And now there's like, you can't even see the city. Like the trees are just blocking everything. I'm like, oh my Lord. Like,
1: that's cool.
0: It is and it isn't, because it's been that long. I was like, I didn't think trees grew that fast unless...
1: Or that they would continue to grow in the city.
0: It was just nice. It was a good time. They love the city. They love the fact that I know where everything is and that we don't get lost. And it's like
1: that probably makes a huge difference.
0: It certainly does, because if you don't know where you're going in the city, that makes them uncomfortable. Mm. But if you're like, where are we going? Just follow me, please. Okay, well, he knows where we're going, so I don't need to worry about anything besides holding onto his hand and not being hit by a bus.
1: It's funny you say that, because when I drive with people who haven't been to the city or don't know how to drive in the city, they're just like, man,
0: what are you doing?
1: It's like, you know what you're doing. I'm like, I do know what I'm doing. I used to live here. I know how to drive.
0: Hey, you know, and that's like, a one-way. You can't go that way.
1: Yeah. Look, you see that sign? You can't go that way.
0: Turning? Well, stop it.
1: You missed your turn. I'll just take the next one. Nope. You can't do that.
0: You really can't. You really can't do that.
1: But like when there's traffic over... Oh, man. So we were over by Fenway, but we were over by Copley Place. Not Copley Place. The place I used to work where Best Buy was.
0: Mm-hmm.
1: What's it
0: Landmark
1: called?
0: Center.
1: Yeah, Landmark Center. There was traffic there, and I'm sitting there. Surprise. I was sitting there as a bus was going by, and like I just reached my hand out the window and touched the bus.
0: Stop.
1: But the driver doesn't see me do this. But the second bus behind him sees me do this, and he's looking at me in through his window.
0: What are you doing?
1: Like,
0: man,
1: why are you touching that bus? And I'm just sitting there just putting my hand all over this bus, like just waving it back and forth. Because how often do you get to touch a bus while it's driving?
0: Filthy.
1: Right. So when he is driving by, he's like, don't you touch. He's waving his finger at me like, don't do it.
0: Yep.
1: And I just put my finger right down there.
0: Smeared.
1: He was just, he lays on his horn, and my coworker is like, what are you doing? I'm like, I had to touch these buses.
0: You told me not to. Now I'm going to do it.
1: Yeah.
0: Deliberately. You told me not to? Now I'm going to.
1: Because how often do you have someone touching your bus as you're driving?
0: Well, dude, that's just weird.
1: I enjoy doing
0: public bus.
1: It was a like a big yellow bus. It was like they were touring people through, but they were not like a public bus.
0: It wasn't like a school bus. It was a private bus.
1: Yeah, the ones that had like the stuff underneath and like.
0: Oh, okay.
1: You know what I'm talking about.
0: Yeah, like a travel class bus, but it's yellow. Yeah,
1: but I don't know what they're called.
0: It's a bus.
1: Yeah.
0: It's not a school bus, but it's just a bus.
1: Right, but it's yellow and black.
0: Shuttle bus?
1: I don't know. Maybe? Yeah, I think that's what it's called, but like, you know.
0: Tour bus. Tour. No, there's no beds.
1: But there's still a bathroom.
0: Yeah.
1: So, you know, it's like something that old people would take, like the...
0: Traveling Sandy Can?
1: Exactly.
0: Right.
1: To the casinos?
0: Right.
1: Time, you tell me.
0: Music time.
1: Yeah, listen to Griffin Show. Music. Listen to Griffin Show.

Oh, Lois, you are so full of... What? No, I can't say... My own house? Great, Lois. Just great. You know, you're lucky you're good at... My... Or I'd never put up with you. You know what I'm talking about. When you lubed up toothpaste in my... While you're in a cherry... Episcopalian... Extension cord... Wetness... With a parking ticket... That is the best.

Why? I think his true name was Gerald. The toupee, the male pattern, anime herald. A good laugh like the walk to the bank, not the plank. Talk to the hand and the hot Frank dog.

0: nicest word of timing.
1: Abruptly ending also. I just got to work on some of these songs, I guess.
2: How are you going to work on some of those?
1: I mean, if I listen to the endings of them more, yeah, and I can get better timing back. This one fades out more.

0: or this one doesn't fade out more, or this one actually says something on the way out. Oh, soul.
1: Yep. That's probably what makes that sound.
0: Oh, Green World by Gorillaz, followed by Danger Doom with Perfect Hair, with a little bit of Master Shake at the end there. And Logic with Open Mic and Aquarius. I love how Logic always has like two songs in one. I know I've said that before, but it's just, I don't know what it is. It's like the last, I guess, third of the song is always something different. It's like another minute of something different in one track.
2: It's almost like he's sampling something. Like he has an idea for a track or a beat, and it goes somewhere else at the end because he wants to see what it does. But like,
0: or wants to try it differently, be like, maybe try that.
2: But keeping the original as it is, yeah.
0: And then just the Gorillaz, man. I love that beat. I haven't heard. I don't think we played that one in a while, so I figured. Oh, Green World. Oh, Green World.
2: I mean, greens.
0: I mean, that's what I'm saying, man. Strange. We've already talked about that.
2: Yeah,
0: but,
2: yeah.
0: Oh, Green World.
2: Edibles.
0: Oh.
2: Have we done those?
0: No, I don't think we talked about those.
2: I missed those.
0: Yeah, those were nice.
2: I missed those. Those were good.
0: Yeah. I don't think we've talked about those in a while.
2: I don't think we have.
0: We haven't made any butter. We haven't done any of that stuff. No. We haven't talked about much of that stuff.
2: Absolutely not. The amount of things that we've had just didn't work out. We ended up consuming it in different areas. Sometimes it just it goes faster than you think.
0: Is there that festival happening again?
2: That is a question that...
0: I should internet that question.
2: The Grumpy Cup is what you're discussing?
0: Yeah, that's
2: You know, yeah. I asked Keith that question a couple weeks ago, and he said to look it up, and I think you even asked?
0: Yeah, because they said they don't really advertise for it so much anymore.
2: Yeah, because the last time they did it here in Greenfield, someone gave the mayor an edible.
0: Yeah, that's hilarious.
2: Oh, that's why you brought it up, because of edibles. That's really funny. So I don't think the mayor was excited about that. Maybe they were, but I don't...
0: questions, I guess. I don't really know the whole situation. I don't really know if it did or didn't happen.
2: What the actual situation
0: took place. I don't know what that was either. But the pens dropping everywhere, man. Yeah. Stuff's for dogs and cats.
2: You got seven of them on top of that computer. I don't know why there's TD Bank and like 30 big ones.
0: Yeah, right? Yeah, there's so many pens everywhere. Well, it says the 2026 Grumpy Cup, featuring the East Coast Barbecue Competition and the East Coast Cannabis Competition, will be held June 5th and 7th at Franklin County Fairgrounds. We couldn't have timed this conversation better.
2: So that's this weekend?
0: This is this weekend. We were just randomly pulling that stuff up, folks, just out of a hat. Had no idea. This was not planned in any way whatsoever.
2: Well, that sounds entertaining.
0: That does sound entertaining. It doesn't give you any kind of...
2: idea for tickets or anything like that, or where to buy them.
0: No.
2: Then I think I need to figure out what to do about that.
0: Yeah. Well, I think that they just... Well, excuse me. For full schedule and ticketing and vendor information, check the Grumpy Cup Instagram, Facebook, or Purple. What's Purple Pass?
2: I don't know. What's Purple?
0: I don't know what Purple Pass is.
2: I don't have Instagram.
0: I do have Instagram, but I'm not logging in here on this computer. Not doing that.
2: It said the Book of Faces, yeah?
0: Yeah, we are. You are.
2: I'll check it.
0: And then the Grams of Instant. And what's this? Oh, no, not doing that one either. Well, then.
2: Just called Grumpy Cup,
0: Grumpy
2: right?
0: Grumpy Cup, yeah. Grumpy Cup, excuse me. Yeah, so the Grumpy Cup Instagram or the Grumpy Cup Facebook page. That's all they're saying. Nothing different.
2: The Grumpy.
0: Correct. That is correct. The with a T-H-E, the, those, them, no.
2: Is them, are they?
0: Them aren't? Wasn't?
2: 2 years ago. Nothing?
0: No, nothing recent? They're saying that the 2026, I mean.
2: Okay, hold on a second. Groups. I'll find it in a thing.
0: Right on.
2: But hey, World Cup.
0: Oh, yeah, that's coming to town. Speaking of, we on our other delivery, the signs everywhere for World Cup coming to New York, World Cup coming to Boston, World Cup coming to America. It's like, be prepared. Traffic's going to get you. I don't think we are prepared for how much could actually happen if people decide to come here. Because I know some people don't want to come here because they're afraid, you know, to come here.
2: Well, with how much of the turnpike is under construction all the time, there's traffic every day. It's not like Chicago traffic or California traffic, but it's irritating. Like, we saw people who were stuck in traffic for an hour the other day, just sitting because a car caught on fire. You know, like it's not like it's silly things causing traffic. Like it's construction, it's accidents, it's also bad driving. I can't tell you like within being a driver, like you see stupidity, just stupidity all day. People two-thumbing it like they're playing a Game Boy, texting and driving.
0: Oh, man, you see truck drivers on their phones.
2: Yeah, I don't know how people think it's okay to do that.
0: So we're on 87 South a lot, and we see just nonstop hand in your phone. I'm like, I thought New York was supposed to be hands-free, and all I see is drivers on with their phone in their hand. Just truck drivers, just regular pedestrian drivers, commercial drivers, almost everyone has their phone in their hand, and I'm like, I'm not doing that. They're going to get me as soon as I put it in my hand. I know it. As soon as I do it, they'll pull me over. Someone will just show up. Oh, we had quite the scare.
2: I think I have to ask, was that that paragraph that told you to check their page, was it AI automated?
0: Yes.
2: That's why, because there's nothing on there for this.
0: When I go to this Grumpy Pace page, it shows this. It shows intro on 2026.
2: Huh, no kidding. Yeah. Oh, but it's just the Grumpy.
0: Oh, no, I'm sorry. That says 24.
2: Yeah, okay, sweet.
0: No, that is the wrong page. Yeah, you're absolutely right.
2: So then I'm also thinking checking the Franklin County Fairgrounds page.
0: The Franklin County Fairgrounds. That's not what I thought you said. I was like, we got to do some editing. I was like, what did he just say?
2: What did you think I said?
0: Well, it began with an F, that's for sure, but it didn't say Franklin. I was like, what did
2: say? We're gonna check that.
0: What did you say? That's not what he said. Oh, he did say Franklin. Holy. Yes, no, quite. You want to get back into it?
2: Yeah, sure.
0: Let's get back into some music, folks. The
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once again with the ill behavior, with the ill behavior, with the ill behavior, with the ill behavior, with the ill behavior, with the ill behavior, with the ill behavior, with the ill behavior, with the ill behavior, with the ill behavior, with the ill behavior.

0: that was not an abrupt ending one. That one kind of faded out nicely.
1: Didn't fit in the show because it didn't end abruptly.
0: Right, you're absolutely right. Sorry, we can't play that one again.
1: Do it again. Start over.
0: Renegade Master, Wild Child, Fat Boy Slim remix.
1: Too many things I've said about that song. I know I've played it already, but still.
0: When?
1: Like a while ago. I can show you a playlist because we... I'll show you a playlist. It was
0: Not within the past year.
1: It was maybe like 8-9 months ago. Yeah, seriously, not anytime soon.
0: Then Rye with Song For You and Bella International with Aussie. So that is the show, folks. That is the playlist. That is the show.
1: The show. Say the name of the song again. Renegade Master.
0: Renegade Master by Wild Child.
1: No, don't listen to me. I was trying to check my playlist and was doing names of the playlists.
0: Oh.
1: It didn't really work out that well. You know, stuff like that.
0: You don't have a playlist named Wild Child?
1: No, not me. Renegade Master? Me and technology is weird. I don't know. Like, you know, my superpower is screwing it up.
0: If you don't know, he has a superpower that ruins electronics.
1: I'm a walking EMP and I don't know how to use it. It is easy for you to become a DJ here at 107.9 WMCB at the station, Love Downtown Greenfield. 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
1: 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We'll see you next time. Yeah?
0: Oh, yeah.
1: We'll see you next time.

Welcome to Vidhi's Bollywood Jukebox, a specially curated show of Indian music and films by Bollywood geek Vidhi. That's me. That's right. This is a show about Bollywood music. Music from Indian films that is in the Hindi language. Although there are several other regional cinemas in India, and the one that I am most familiar with is Bollywood, because I grew up in Mumbai city, which is kind of like the Hollywood of India, and that's where the film industry is based. And I was exposed to a lot of films, film trivia and film songs growing up. It's such a beautiful spring day out there, and so many beautiful blossoms to look at. I was looking at some irises on my way. It looks like it's iris season. And in line with the season and the various blossoms, today's episode is about blossoms, about blooming, about springtime, about all things flowers. So you will hear a lot of flowers in the tracks that I have today, and you will also hear the Hindi word for flowers, which is